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2: Bulls Gold when he homered in his first at-bat back.
3: 2-1 pitch off the plate. And that's the funny thing. Was it just a homer? It was the most amazing homer we've seen this year. 473, I think it was, to dead center. Hitters count here, left on left matchup. And the 3-1 pitch. Low ball four, laid off a sinker. One out walk, ball to the board. Here comes Ozzie Albies.
2: Hey, speaking of Ozzie's All-Star selection, what do you think it represents for him at this point in his career, given some ups and downs the last few seasons?
3: I think it's a really good point because I think there are a lot of people who are ready to write him off last season, thinking maybe too many injuries sustained, and he swings and it's a fly ball to left, coming in Soto, going out Lindor, both trying to get there. This will be Soto's ball, so he makes the catch crossing the left field line. And after last season, I'm sure there are lots of folks out there thinking, is the tank empty? Have the injuries mounted so much so that he's never going to be what he was? So to be what he's been this season, which is healthy and productive, and see that earn him an All-Star selection as a starter, I think that pumps new life into him.
2: Yeah, well earned. Well earned.
3: 1-0 Braves, bottom of the third. Here's Matt Olson. Struck out swinging in the first inning. Swings with the first pitch, fouls it off. Drake Baldwin down at first base. That walk just a moment ago, the first allowed by Sean Manaea. Manaea at 45 pitches. Southpaw deals. 0-1 fouled off by Matt Olson again. Under the lights on the 4th of July, sellout crowd. Still a good amount of daylight left in the Atlanta skyline. Just a couple of hazy, high-altitude white clouds floating by. Nothing and two on Olson. Here it comes. Check swing, the appeal did not go, says Malachi Moore down at third base.
2: So last night was the 15th sellout of the season here at Truist Park, and another one tonight, and as Matt steps away from the batter's box and adjusts his jersey, a very engaged crowd early, especially with the Eli White home run in the second.
3: Let's just keep that fireworks show rolling. Here's the 1-2 pitch to Matt Olson. Off the plate, two balls, two strikes. That pregame presentation was outstanding. I mean, my favorite part was the guys dressed up as Revolutionary War soldiers and firing the muskets. Here's the 2-2 pitch, and Olson pounds it through the right side. Turned around a fastball to single in the right field. Down to second for Drake Baldwin. I mean, those guys looked so authentic, and they had the cannons out there in center field.
2: The cannons were really impressive.
3: And it was all pointed right at us.
2: It was. Right towards the press box. I ducked.
3: First and second, two down for Austin Riley.
2: Talking with Tim Hires before the game, and we're talking about Riley and his effort to get back. And he looked over his shoulder at one point after a really good round in the cage. And I know it's a cage and it's batting practice, but Hires said, I think at any moment he could come out of this and get this going. And he made contact and came off the bat at 112 his last time up.
3: That's been the hardest hit ball of this game. First pitch sweeper missed.

0: horses. Base hit should mean a run. They'll be ready to run on contact with two down. Olsen at first. Baldwin is at second. 1-0 swung on and missed at a cutter. Count level 1-1 on Austin Riley. His average at 206. Looking to bump that up right here. 1-1 pitch. He swings and it's one way up into the air towards foul ground along the third baseline. That'll land behind the tarp. That went way up in the air, higher than the rooftop down the left field line. One and two on Riley. Waves the bat over the plate. Now steadies it over the right shoulder. Manaea glanced to second. Lefty fires the 1-2, and Riley spoils it foul, bouncing towards the Mets dugout. Quick glance at the out-of-town scoreboard brought to you by Saia, the official freight carrier of the Atlanta Braves. They are currently scoreless in Kansas City, where the Phillies and the Royals are in the third inning, so we'll keep a close eye on that one. 1-2 to Riley. Came inside. Sounded like it hit him. Yeah,
1: it got him, clipped him. Elbow pad. By the way, next up for the Braves would be the Pirates. They played early one in D.C. today. It's like 115 on the field, and the Pirates beat the Nationals 7-1.
0: Bases loaded for Michael Harris. Yeah, we've seen that Pirate team once, and the Braves swept that series, but that's a tricky bunch.
1: And it's likely the Braves will see Paul Skenes in game one of that series.
0: Hopefully they can roll into that with a bunch of momentum from this series. Won last night, 5-3. And now a chance to do some major damage with two down here in the bottom of the third inning. Michael Harris is 0-for-1 with a ground out to second. But he bats with the bases loaded. Austin Riley at first, Matt Olson at second, Drake Baldwin is at third. Only one hit this inning. That was the single by Olson. Baldwin reached on a walk. Riley on a hit by pitch. First pitch to Harris. And a strike. Really slowed down that sweeper. Michael taps the front two corners of the plate with the end of his bat. Pinwheels it. Now steadies it behind his left ear. Manaea, deep breath. Now the 0-1 to the plate. He swings and sends it foul over to our left. No balls and two strikes on Michael Harris.
1: 15 home runs in the season. Two of them are grand slams.
0: Boy, this place would be bouncing if he did that right here. Nothing and two on Harris. Manaea brings it. Michael sends it foul. Let's pause 10 seconds for station ID on the Braves Radio Network.
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0: Nothing in two, bases loaded. Offering to Harris. Good take there, laid off a cutter away, 1-2. It's 1-0 Atlanta. A homer by Eli White down the left field line put the Braves on the board last inning. One, two. He swings and shoots it into right, down for a base hit. In the score, Baldwin. And everybody advances one base. It's now 2-0 Braves.
1: Nothing but breaking stuff to Michael in that at bat. He was able to stay on top of a sweeper that just caught enough of the plate on that pitch from Anaya. He started it inside. It was right over the heart of the plate. And Harris sent a screamer into right field.
0: Pitching coach Justin Willard going to make a visit to the mound. For Manaea, he had two down and a runner at first base. Looking like he was all right, but he gives up a single to Olson. Hits Riley, gives up the single to Harris. So 2-0 Braves. Base is still loaded. And now he's got to face the man who took him deep an inning ago.
1: That Eli White home run was his first since he homered against Manaea in New York, and also his first RBI since then. That was back on June 13th.
0: looking to do some more damage right here, add on to this lead. Manaea surrounded by Braves, Harris, Riley, and Olsen. And now staring down Eli White. First pitch to Eli. Missed up and away with a fastball. I mean, Eli was reading him like a book back in the second inning. Fouled off some tough pitches and was able to pick him out of plumb. Took a big bite of it and blasted it over the left field wall. 1-0 pitch. Swung on, popped up. Shallow center, Lindor out, Taylor in, and that'll be... Taylor can't get there! Off his glove and rolls free! This will drive in 3 runs! Olsen, Riley, Harris all score as Eli White lifted one into the twilight, and Taylor and Lindor could not squeeze it. And the Braves have a 5-0 lead on that misplay in shallow center.
1: Well,
0: what
1: usually,
0: a break.
1: Usually you want the center fielder to take it, but Lindor, while he was drifting back, was trying to call everybody off. Then at the last second, Tyrod Taylor was right up his back. Lindor hit the grass to try to get out of the way, but Taylor was trying to avoid his teammate and had to reach for it, and it just kicked off the end of the leather.
0: That will be a 3-RBI double for Eli White. And here comes Joey Bart. And Bart takes a call strike. This team hasn't had a break like that in a while. That has turned this into a 4-run third inning. 0-1 pitch, missed the inside corner, 1-1. And I got to guess the hardest hit ball is the single by Harris.
1: Had to have been, right?
0: Well, the one that does the most damage is the shallow pop-up in the center. 1-1, fouled back, and a 1-2 count. Braves on top, 5-0. One-two pitch. And Bart takes one just north of the strike zone. I mean, this is turning into the Eli White game. He's got 4 RBIs. He's only been to the plate twice. We're in the third inning. He's driven in 4. He only had 14 RBIs for the whole season coming in. 2-2 on Joey Bart. Base hit should mean another run with Eli's wheels. 2-2 pitch and sent foul into the seats down the right field line.
1: And this is what you got to do against a team like the Mets. Yeah, there's a lot of talent on this Mets roster, especially in the top of the batting order, and the bullpen hasn't been horrible, but they've already fired their manager. They're 36-52. There's a lot of finger pointing going on in New York.
0: 2-2 fouled off. And a 5-run lead with Chris Sale on the mound is a really fine place to be.
1: That's right. And you just got to keep your foot on the accelerator here if you're the Braves.
0: An RBI single by Michael Harris. And then the 3-RBI double by Eli White. Good battle here by Joey Bart. Bart was hit by a pitch in the second inning as Manaea has hit 2 men this game. Hit Riley this inning and Bard last inning. 2-2 pitch. Swung on, sent fouled on the third baseline and over towards the Mets dugout.
1: So you got to wonder, with that sweeper that he really relies on, you've plunked 2 right-handed hitters. Does that impact the pitch selection Francisco Alvarez has given him?
0: That definitely has to put a dent in the confidence in that pitch, if nothing else. 2-2 pitch. That time missed high with a fastball.
1: It's his second most used pitch. He throws a sweeper 32% of the time, only 4 percentage points less than he throws the four-seamer.
0: That's a big weapon for him to not have. This will be his 70th pitch of the game. 3-2, swung on, popped up, foul ground. Coming back to take a peek at it, Alvarez for the backstop, and that's out of play. Inning started with a ground out. Then Baldwin walked. Ozzie Albies flied out to left. Then Olsen a single. Riley hit by pitch. RBI single by Harris. 3 RBI double by Eli White. And Joey Bart is the eighth Brave to the plate here in the third inning. Right-hander Austin Warren is tossing in the Mets bullpen now.
1: Manaea already at 70 pitches.
0: This will be the 10th of the battle here between Bart and Manaea. 3-2. Swung on, pulled foul.

0: Eli White at second base looking for a lift home. Ready to take off on contact. 3-2 on Bart. Manaea reaches into a blue glove. Wheels around looking Eli White back to second base.
1: So one of the things in play with Manaea in his pitch selection is he doesn't have great velocity on his fastballs. Four-seamer sitting at about 90. He's in the fourth percentile in fastball velocity. So if you can eliminate the sweeper, you can get a four-seamer or cutter.
0: 3-2, and that time fouled the fastball back. And that's a really dangerous position for him if they're able to sit on that fastball like that.
1: And a big opportunity for Joey Bart.
0: This will be pitch number 12. 3-2. Swung on and a ground ball to third, taken by Bichette. Fires across the diamond for out number three. But the Braves send 8 men to the plate. Half of them score. We go to the top of the fourth. It's 5-0 Atlanta.
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0: 5-0 Braves into the top of the fourth inning. 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Alongside Tom Hart and our producer-engineer Jonathan Chadwick, Ben Ingram here with you. Sellout crowd on the 4th of July and the Braves leading 5-0 with Chris Sale on the mound. Obviously, the Braves hoping for length out of Chris Sale. They certainly have a few guys in the bullpen they'd like to lay off of tonight. It's always good in a situation like that to have someone like Chris on the mound. He's at 31 pitches, 22 strikes, 2 strikeouts, and a walk. And his first pitch to Francisco Lindor in for a called strike.
1: So a couple of years ago, it was the last time the Mets only had one player in the All-Star game. This is when Pete Alonso went in 24. Lindor finished second in the MVP race that year, but most of that production came in the second half. He wasn't an All-Star that season.
0: I wonder if that was the year where Pete Alonso was doing deadlifts in between rounds of the Home Run Derby. I don't know if you remember that. Here's the 0-1 pitch, and Lindor's going to whack one right over Mateo to base it into left center field. He takes a big turn around first base. Michael Harris fires it in, and a leadoff single for Francisco Lindor.
1: He's not uncommon from what you do in between innings.
0: Throwing some push-ups, maybe some wall squats. That'll be the day.
1: Saw the barbells in the back of the broadcast booth.
0: Five nothing Braves, top of the fourth inning. Juan Soto singled in the first inning. Then was on the back end of a 3-4 double play to end the top of the first inning. Braves have turned 2 double plays in the game. I think everybody in here would love to see number three right here. Pitch on the way to Soto. And a ball outside. Soto's only hit into three double plays this year. Francisco Alvarez has hit into a dozen of them, including one tonight, and he has the most double plays hit into on their team this season. 1-0 pitch on the way to Juan Soto. And he turns out of the way of a front door slider for a called strike. Even for Soto, who is such a great hitter, such a tough assignment facing Chris Sale if you're a left-handed batter. It's tough to face him no matter which side you swing from, but especially the lefties. Five nothing Braves, top of the fourth inning. 1-1, boy, he's late on that one. Fastball 98, just cooked him, 1-2.
1: Now, he was late, but he's so dangerous against the Braves. His OPS against Atlanta, 1155 for the career best since the Braves moved to Atlanta in 66.
0: 1-2 pitch. Just missed with a 99-mile-an-hour fastball. Well, those numbers you bring up for Soto, it hasn't mattered what uniform he's been wearing. Put up big numbers versus the Braves, but Sale trying to cool him down here. 2-2 pitch. Punched out to second. Ozzy has it go up the back of his glove hand and off into right field. That was a one-hopper out there to Ozzy. He was hoping to start a 4-6-3 double play. And I think everybody in the building thought that was about to take place. So he couldn't backhand it. Now runners at first and second.
1: All right, it's not easy, but those are the two main threats in this Mets lineup. And you don't want to face Bo Bichette with runners on, especially with his success against spin this season. That's really where he's at his strength. But it gets easier from here on out.
0: Here comes Bichette. That is an E4 charged Ozzy. And a ball low it inside. Trying to play that in-between short hop to his backhand side. And just went right up the left arm. He gloves it cleanly. That's definitely two. Here's the 1-0 pitch on the way to Bichette. And he strikes it foul into the seats down the right field line. We were telling you about Bichette, how he limped through the first two and a half months of the season. And then when the Braves came to town in June, he found his stride, and he's been hitting the ball hard ever since then. 1-1 pitch, big lunge and a miss at a slider, 1-2. And Bichette had two hits last night. Both were singles, had one RBI, also a walk. But he hit into a double play in the first inning, and he's down 1-2 here. Sales 1-2. Swung on a fly ball to center. Coming in Michael Harris. He slows. Makes a chest high catch. One down as the runners hold it first and second. So a big out there. And that brings Mark Vientos to the plate. And you're right. Looks some talent for sure the rest of the way. But it is a big difference in Lindor, Soto, Bichette. And then where it goes after that. Well, let's see if Sale can keep quiet, keep them off the board. 5-0 Braves in the top of the fourth. For the Mets, threatening with runners at first and second and one out. This will be Chris's 43rd pitch of the game. First pitch popped up. Right center field, White and Harris coming up towards it. This will be Eli White's ball. He's got it. Two very quick outs versus Bichette and Vientos. The night has fallen in Atlanta. Of course, we've got a big fireworks show coming up after the game. Already seen a few fireworks in this one with Eli White's homer in the second and his three RBI double in the third.
1: I ran into the Pyro guys grabbing a soda before the game. They're fired up.
0: This has got to be like their Super Bowl.
1: It's got to be.
0: Two down for Eric Wagaman and a first pitch strike.
1: fireworks display tonight in D.C. They're calling that the largest ever.
0: Is that right?
1: Yeah, we might be able to catch it. They moved it back a few hours. It canceled the parade in the nation's capital because of the heat.
0: 0-1 to Eric Wagaman. Swung on, missed. Fastball 96.
1: I'd be a little nervous, though, if I were, you know, driving the tug and pulling those barges out that were loaded with thousands of pounds of fireworks. That would be about as careful as I ever pulled a barge in my life.
0: You wouldn't want to go out there smoking a cigarette.
1: Sir.
0: Sales 0-2. Missed low with a slider. Boy, that'd be thousands and thousands of pounds of pyrotechnics.
1: Terry couldn't back up fast enough.
0: 5-0 Braves, top of the fourth. Soto and Lindor take their leads at first and second. Sales 1-2. Line drive, one hopper out to Olsen. Backhand stop, takes it to the bag. Nice play by Matt. And the Mets are denied in the top of the fourth inning on a great defensive stop by Matt Olsen. No runs, one hit, one error, two left. We go to the bottom of the fourth inning, 5-0 Braves.
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0: Here in Atlanta, Braves have a 5-0 lead here on the 4th of July. It'll be Mateo, Dubon, and Baldwin for the Braves in the bottom of the 4th inning. Hey, we're taking you through the history books a few innings ago, telling you about the Declaration of Independence as we celebrate our nation's 250th birthday. And believe it or not, there is a Braves connection to the Declaration of Independence, something that I was able to stumble upon earlier today. Here's Mateo leading it off versus Sean Manaea. Jorge is 0-for-1. First pitch, backdoor sweeper over for a called strike. 95 years after the signing of the Declaration of Independence, the Braves franchise was established. And there is a connection. Here's the 0-1 pitch. Outside, one ball and one strike. Braves franchise was actually founded in Boston. You probably knew that. It was founded back in 1871. As the Boston Baseball Association. Ground ball out there to shortstop. Lindor's got it, wings it over to first base, and one down. And the founder and organizer that started professional baseball in Boston in 1871 was a business person named Ivers Whitney Adams. And Adams was from Ashburnham, Massachusetts. And believe it or not, he was a distant relative of John Adams, the second president of the United States, a founding father, and a signer of the Declaration of Independence. I thought that was a pretty cool connection.
1: That's great research.
0: Ball and no strikes on Mauricio Dubon. There's a ball low, two balls and no strikes. Sometimes it pays off to be curious.
1: Well, and there are fireworks flowing that first game, first exhibition game. Boston won 41-10.
0: There's a call strike. The whole lineup hit for the cycle?
1: I suppose so.
0: 41-10. Here it's 5-0 Braves at the bottom of the fourth. And Dubon takes a called strike. Does it have the opponent?
1: It was an amateur team. And there's no truth to the rumor that the kindling that the Braves used in that game, that Boston used in that game to score 41 runs, led to the great Boston Fire of 1872.
0: Ivers Whitney Adams.
1: You know, did you find anything else about him? Like, what was his business?
0: There's a ball sent foul. He was, and I was reading up on this, he had moved to Boston as a 19-year-old. And I need to, I want to say it was like a twine company, if memory serves. You might want to go ahead and look that up. You could look up Ivers Whitney Adams. But it said something about being a businessman, baseball executive, and I think he had multiple businesses, but I think one of them was a twine company, which I'm sure in the 1870s was very popular.
1: Yeah, he was a clerk at John H. Price Sons and Company. They specialized in carpets.
0: Okay. Here's the 2-2 to Dubon. And Mauricio wrecks one deep down the left field line towards the foul pole. That is gone! Homer by Dubon. A screaming eagle right down the left field line. 6-0 Braves. There is his 9th homer of the year. And for the Braves, their 2nd home run in this game as they have pounded Manaea. Maybe he was inspired by that story of the 41 runs.
1: He could have. Let's put 41 up tonight.
0: That just shaved the foul pole. I mean, right inside the pole. Drake Baldwin takes the ball low. So it's been a good fourth inning. That top of the inning was a clean top of the fourth in our tidal wave auto spy inning. Here's the 1-0 pitch on the way to Drake Baldwin. Called strike. 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
1: So there's an exhibition game in Boston in June of 1869 when the Cincinnati Red Stockings came to town. They beat Lowell 29-9, and Adams looked around and saw more than 2,000 spectators there.
0: 2-1 and a hot shot to second. Glove by Beatty from shallow right. Throws to first base, 2 down.
1: Then his mind started working. He thought, wait a second. We need baseball here in Boston. And that's what got his mind working to try to get his own team in there.
0: Can you imagine if he could take a peek at to what this is tonight, what this looks like all these years later?
1: The only thing he would have recognized were the dudes with the muskets and the cannons.
0: That's right. As the Albies takes a ball high.
1: Then when Cincinnati came back in 1870 to play Harvard, there were 5,000 spectators.
0: 1-0 pitch. Ball outside, 2-0. Hitters count for Ozzie. And Ozzie, it's a fly ball to right field. Carson Binge under it, and he'll squeeze it for the third out. Braves pick up a run on a homer by Dubon. We'll go to the top of the fifth inning. 6-0 Braves.
14: 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A little more Corona. 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
0: The top of the fifth inning, 6-0 Braves. 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
1: Hi, Ben. Thank you. 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Comfortable 5-0 lead for the Braves, and Chris Sale going back to work. They'll face the bottom half of the Mets order here, starting with Francisco Alvarez. Sale allowed Lindor and Soto to reach to start the fourth, a single and an error. They got fly out, ground out to get out of any would-be trouble and in the frame. You know, Ben, it's fitting that the Braves are playing the Mets on the 4th of July. There's great history, of course, between these two organizations over the years. Of course, the 1985 game, one of the most famous. Get to that in a moment. Here's the pitch to Francisco Alvarez, fouled back to the screen, 6-0 Braves. But when I was thinking about the 4th of July, and we have a great celebration going on throughout the entire country today, but it's also can be, in some respects, a solemn remembrance of the hard times this country has gone through.
0: Mm-hmm.
1: And so I was thinking about that 2001 game at Shea Stadium, just 10 days after the 9/11 attack, swing and a miss by Francisco Alvarez. And I don't know many people, and even talked to folks who played in that game, who said, we went out to play and win every single day, but that day in Flushing, it was Mets' destiny to win. Swing and a miss by Alvarez. He goes down swinging. And, of course, Mike Piazza lifted the spirits of everybody, Mets fan or otherwise, with a bottom of the eighth inning home run, and was the first public gathering since the 9/11 attacks.
0: You talk to guys who played in that game on both sides and what that game meant for New York and for the country and really for the world.
1: Here's Carson Benge. And the first pitch to Benge, rookie out of Oklahoma State, in for a strike. I remember talking to Chipper about it. He was playing left field in that game, and they had a 21-gun salute down the left field line. And the emotion that everybody must have been going through. That offering misses to Benge in the count 1-1. And he went out to take his position, and he found some shell casings from that 21-gun salute. Reached down in the grass, put them in his back pocket, and he said, I still have those to this day.
0: Oh, man.
1: 1-1 to Benge. In for a strike, 1-2 to the Oklahoma native. And, of course, then in the World Series that year, President Bush delivered a strike from the mound while wearing a bulletproof vest. That was after Derek Jeter and company encouraged him, pitches upstairs. They said, Jeter said, you know, Mr. President, you can't throw from in front of the mound. You got to get up there on the rubber. And, of course, the former owner of the Texas Rangers did just that. What an emotional moment that was. And a reminder of how baseball is intertwined with our history. Chopper foul at first came off of Benge's foot. Two balls and two strikes to Carson Benge. Mets scoreless on a couple of hits. Braves have 6 runs on 6 hits. In a lighter note, it was that 1985 game that still lives in baseball lore, and Rick Kent came off the bench for a pinch hit home run. What was that, the 18th inning?
0: Yeah.
1: played all night out at down in Atlanta Fulton County Stadium. I was just watching the clip from that Rick Camp home run earlier today. Here's a 2-2 from Sale. Chopper to the mound. Sale will wait for it to come down. Turns his back to the plate and flips over to first and takes care of the rookie. Two down. And I think it was Lenny Dykstra in left field. John Sterling was calling the game. He said, there's no way Rick Camp can do anything here. And he puts it onto the football bleachers over the wall at left. And Dykstra just throws up his hands, puts them on the head. What are we doing? We're never going to leave the ballpark.
0: Sterling was absolutely magnificent in that game. And there's so many great stories from that memorable 4th of July game in Atlanta in 85. But my favorite story was the one about Bobby Dews.
1: Tyrone Taylor at the plate.
0: Bobby, of course, was organization for decade upon decade. He was one of the coaches for the Braves in that game. And the game went late into the night. I think ended after 3 o'clock in the morning.
1: Yeah, ended right before 4 a.m. on the 5th. 1-0 from Sale to Taylor. Fouled back.
0: And Bobby, after the game, went home. And there was no internet in that day, no cell phones. He couldn't text his wife to tell her that he's on the way home. She thought he'd been out carousing. So she locked Bobby out of the house. She thought he'd been out drinking after the game and got himself into trouble. No, he was at the ballpark all night.
1: One ball, one strike to Taylor. Fouled back. Well, it certainly was a surprise to folks who lived around the ballpark who weren't aware of it. Because when the game ended at about 4 a.m., they went ahead and shot off the fireworks. They thought we were under attack.
0: People called 911. There's legendary stories from that one.
1: 1-2 pitch. Swing and a high fly ball. Well hit left field. Back is Dubon at the wall, and that is into row three. And a solo home run for Tyrone Taylor. That's his fourth of the season. And the Mets get their first run of the game. 404 feet off of Chris Sale, just his seventh home run allowed by Sale this year.
0: That's the first time Sale has given up a home run since May 8th when Freddie Freeman took him deep.
1: Came with two strikes and two outs in the inning. And the Braves fan who made the catch showed a very nice arm and firing it back onto the field. This pitch to Brett Beatty is in for a strike, nothing and one. Brett with two T's, B-R-E-T-T. His dad was a big fan of George Brett. Speaking of the mid-80s, 0-1. And speaking of baseball nostalgia, Ben, whatever happened to Morgana the Kissing Band?
0: I've had some good conversation with Joe about her because when he was with the Royals, she came out and planted a few on George Brett.
1: Yeah, I think Brett was her favorite player. 1-1 pitch. Check swing on a fastball at 97. He didn't go. The peel denied by Malachi Moore down the third baseline.
0: By the way, that was 46 innings for Sale without a home run allowed until that one.
1: Beatty went 1-for-4 last night, and the lefty looks at a fastball inside. That was a sinker that time at 93. Braves turned double plays in each of the first two innings tonight. Sales 3-1 on the way. Fouled straight back. Full count now to Beatty. Beautiful night at the ballpark under the lights at Truist Park. It'll be a quick turnaround for both sides. With a lunchtime start tomorrow at 12:30 Eastern. Sales payoff. Slider is fouled into the seats on the second deck on the left side.
0: If folks can go right from Sunday school to the ballpark tomorrow.
1: Braves got one in the second and a four-run third. Tallied another in the fourth. 3-2. Another one fouled back. That was a fastball this time. So Beatty's only seen one slider in this at bat. And that came on the prior pitch. And Sale went back to the four-seamer. From the stretch with the bases empty. A little shuffle by Sale, the 3-2. Caught a piece of that one. Went back to the slider. Sale's coming off of six innings pitched on the road against San Francisco. Allowed two runs, but only one of them were earned. He struck out 10 in that outing. 3-2 again. Just missed outside. Went to the four-seamer, and the Mets have a base runner here with two out in the fifth and back to the top of the order in Francisco Lindor.
0: Now, when you have Lindor and Soto waiting, you definitely want to get those guys to the bottom of the order, and the Mets making it happen with the 8-9 hitters with a homer and the walk. Set it up for Lindor and Soto, their best threats.
1: First pitch to Lindor, swinging a ground ball through the left side and a base hit. And to your point, now a little bit of trouble for Chris Sale and company with two on. And Juan Soto coming out, saving grace that there's two outs in the inning. And Jeremy Hefner will make a trip to the mound and have a word with Chris Sale and try to slow this down a little bit. A chance to chat about it. So second hit for Lindor tonight. Soto singled in the first and then reached on an error in the fourth. He is now just 2-for-12 in his career against Chris Sale with six strikeouts. But he's put up big-time numbers over the course of the season overall. Top 10 in the National League in average, home runs, second in slugging, leading the circuit in on-base percentage and number one in OPS. Got to be careful with Soto. Bichette waits on deck. He is 0-for-2. Beatty at second, Lindor at first, the pitch. And he looks at an offering low and away, 1-0. 6-1 Braves, two outs, top of the fifth. Atlanta took game one of this series, 5-3, but the Mets had traffic in the ninth inning. 1-0 from Sale. Jammed him. Little flare to the right side. Right to Ozzie. And he squeezes it to end the fifth and any Mets threat. They get a home run from Taylor. One run on that, on two hits, I should say, but a pair left stranded. To the bottom of the fifth we go. Braves 6, Mets 1.
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1: To the bottom of the fifth inning we go. It'll be Albies, Olsen, and Riley due up for the Braves. One of my favorite parts of this Independence Day weekend and holidays of food. Where you ever wonder what a home run tastes like? It's a little peppery, a little tangy, and a lot like the original Louisiana hot sauce, the official hot sauce of the Atlanta Braves. That's Louisiana Hot. Buy you some. Ben put it on his ribs pregame.
0: Yeah, man. Set it off.
1: Matt Olson leads off the inning. My scorebook's already a mess on this Independence Day.
0: You know, also, you put a little bit in the mac and cheese.
1: Oh, sure.
0: A little good tangy taste.
1: Good call by you. Second pitch to Olson, misses inside. And he hits the ball hard. 42 hits with exit velo over 105. That's fifth most in the majors entering tonight. And he looks at a strike. Hope wherever you are celebrating this Independence Day that you have a chance to spend it with family and friends. Ben was telling us last night that his family tradition was to go out to the ranch.
0: Yeah, Seven Eye Ranch.
1: Seven Eye Ranch. 1-2 pitch from Manaya, outside 2-2.
0: All kind of good food, man.
1: Oh, I bet.
0: And then, after everybody just gorged themselves, you'd have grown men just falling out where they could, taking naps.
1: 2-2 has popped out of play.
0: And it was a rhapsody of snoring like you've never heard in your life. I mean, paint peelers.
1: By the way, Olsen homered to Country Roads last night. And a ground ball foul this time. You know, when you're with family, snoring's fair game. Now, folks who sit next to me on a long flight will punch me and remind me we're not family. Here's the 2-2. Popped out of play to the left side. I was thinking about family because back in 1967, Atlanta Fulton County Stadium, on the 4th of July, Phil and Joe Niekro squared off against one another. It was an afternoon game and the first time the brothers had gone head-to-head in their careers. Phil, 5 years older than his brother, got the better of him, and the Braves beat the Cubs 8-3. Line drive yanked foul. Nuxie pitched a complete game, allowed only 2 runs, struck out 7. Joe was a rookie. He lasted only 3 innings, gave up a couple of home runs and 4 runs. The Niekro brothers would face each other 9 times in their career. Joe's team won 5 of them. 2-2 pitch. Swing and a miss on the breaking ball, and Olsen dispatched. Niekro brothers hold the record for most combined wins by siblings in a career, 539. And in 1979, they tied for the National League lead in wins with 21 apiece. And went head-to-head on this date in 1967. It's down the road at old Atlanta Fulton County Stadium. Here's Austin Riley. First pitch low to Austin, 1-0. Manaya doesn't like that baseball. Well, that was the way he threw that out of play. Kind of like the way you would toss a beer can into the trash when you're walking through the kitchen inside. Just missed. He was just tired of it. He just kind of flipped it over to the Braves dugout. Sellout crowd doing the wave at the ballpark tonight. Manaya shakes a couple of times in the pitch. Fouled straight back by Riley. Caught a piece of an 89-mile-an-hour fastball. Two balls and a strike. Austin was hit by a pitch his last time up. Lined out to left his first time up. Soft pitch lifted down the right field line and out of play. Manaya's kind of a throwback from a velocity standpoint. Mentioned that he doesn't have the juice that he once did, but his four-seamer's sub-90 right now, and he throws a cutter at 81. Here's the 2-2. Ran inside on Riley, almost hit him again. I mean, there's some guys out there that throw their cutters as hard as they do the four-seamer,
0: right?
1: Payoff, swing and a miss. Cutter good for strike three. Back-to-back Ks for Manaea, getting Olson and Riley both swinging.
0: I'm glad you brought up the Negro brothers and the times they squared off. There is also a game in 1976 where they are squaring off against each other where Joe beat Phil. And Joe took Phil deep in the game. Hit a homer.
1: How about that? First pitch that Michael Harris missed outside 1-0. You think that came up at the Thanksgiving dinner?
0: And that was in a game here in Atlanta in May of 1976. Ended up being a one-run game, too.
1: Pitch to Harris. In for a strike. Manaea really leaning on the sinker now. Six-one Braves. The pitch, chopped to the first baseline and foul.
0: Boy, just think about what this game would be right now if Tyrone Taylor had made that catch in the third inning. That has totally changed what this game has become. Braves leading by 5 runs, and 3 of them coming on that drop fly ball to shallow center field by Taylor.
1: 3 of the 4 that scored in that inning. Otherwise, it's a one-run game. To your point, 1-2 pitch. Reached for and flared out to left field where Juan Soto awaits. And Soto puts it away to close the Braves' half of the fifth. But Atlanta leads 6-1.
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1: Happy 4th of July from Truist Park. 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Start with Bo Bichette. Folks doing a lot of traveling this weekend. If you're in the car tomorrow midday, we'll be along for the ride. 12:30 first pitch, third game of this series. Chris Sale on the mound for the Braves. He's retired Bichette twice. He's 0-2, and the first pitch is in for a strike to Bichette.
0: That was his 73rd pitch, and like we were talking about earlier, hoping to get good length out of Sale tonight. Love a quick 6th inning. Maybe think about getting him through 7.
1: That'd be great. 0-1 inside to Bichette.
0: By the way, it looks like Manaea is finished. He was shaking hands when he went down the steps of the dugout. He's at 108 pitches through 5 innings.
1: Well, that'll about do it. 1-1 pitch. Poked in the screen on the right side. Ben, another thought. We talk about this Independence Day, all of our troops that have made freedom available to us, and so many intertwine on the baseball side as well. You just go through the roles of the National Baseball

0: 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We go to the bottom of the seventh inning. Braves on top, 8-3.
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0: Bottom of the seventh inning, Braves have an 8-3 lead. Scored one run in the second and a homer by Eli White. It's been a four RBI night for Eli White. He had a three RBI double in the third inning as the Braves scored four times then. Got a homer from Mauricio Dubon in the fourth inning. RBI double by Joey Bart in the sixth and a ground out by Mauricio Dubon to drive in a run also in the sixth inning. And a terrific job at the top of the seventh by the 23-year-old J.R. Ritchie. That was really nice work versus Soto and Vientos. Here comes Matt Olson. That takes a ball high and outside. It's great to have you with us tonight alongside Tom Hart and our producer-engineer Jonathan Chadwick. Ben Ingram here with you. 40,168 in attendance. Sellout crowd. 1-0 pitch, and Olson bounces it to first base. Taken on the second hop, knee high by Vientos. Steps on the bag with his left foot. And one down in the bottom of the seventh inning. Folks, the average baseball game has nine innings. That means nine chances to put the original Louisiana hot sauce on all your favorite ballpark eats. They're all tastier with the official hot sauce of the Atlanta Braves. That's Louisiana Hot Bayou Sauce.
6: Matt Olson is an all-star again this year. I saw this note from Mark Bowman. Freddie Freeman's going to start at first base because he won the fan vote, 61-39%. But
0: pitch to Riley. Upstairs, 1-0.
6: Matt easily beat Freddie in the player balloting, 421-296.
0: Certainly very deserving. Really good first half. Here comes the 1-0 pitch on the way to Austin Riley. And a called strike. And right back to what we were talking about earlier, not just the offensive numbers for Olson and the bat, but his glove as well. Eight, three Braves in the seventh. 1-1 pitch. Riley takes a called strike. We will have a very quick turnaround tomorrow. This game starting later than what we're used to, as we started this game at 8:10 Eastern time and an earlier than normal game tomorrow. 1-2 is outside. That'll be a 12:30 Eastern first pitch, 11:30 Central. Martin Perez versus Nolan McClain. And what the Braves are running out in games 2 and 3 in this series, with Sale today and Perez tomorrow. Here's the 2-2 pitch. Riley sends it foul, arcing into the seats down the first baseline, out of play. But the Braves are those two pitchers in the middle two games of this series, two pitchers who have never lost to the Mets in their careers. And Sale certainly in line for another win tonight. Here's the 2-2 pitch. Riley hits it high in the air to center. Tyrone Taylor waiting out there in center, now drifting in, makes the catch. And two down in the seventh inning.
6: Just got underneath that one. Came off the bat at 42 degrees, but he has had some good swings with good power behind him so far, and it's starting to sprinkle a little bit tonight. I hope folks out there have already shot off the fireworks.
0: Well, I didn't see this coming. Maybe just a light shower, cool everybody down a little bit. Two down for Michael Harris. And Harris cracks it foul into the screen.
6: I've always found the prime driveway fireworks time is right after sunset. The kids can go out there and enjoy it. You're not keeping anybody up too late. You're not keeping the neighbors up. Not like what Rick Camp and company did.
0: 4 a.m.?
6: 4 a.m.
0: There's a called strike on Harris, 0-2.
6: Did you have a favorite backyard firework?
0: Ooh, man. I mean, M80s are probably the top of the list.
6: Of course.
0: There's a fly ball towards center. That'll lay down for a base hit. It's a two-out single for Michael Harris. It's his second hit of the night. Here's the thing, though. That wasn't my favorite on the fourth, but it was my favorite the rest of the year because, I mean, we'd throw them at each other. We'd put them in ant beds, put them in people's mailboxes. It was just the firework that you could use all year round.
6: All your friends still have their fingers?
0: Fortunately, yes. Yeah. Yes.
6: You know, there was always those last couple. You go to the big tent and buy the fireworks. I don't know how it was growing up in Mississippi.
0: That'll be sent foul by Yaz.
6: But you'd spend money on the stuff that you really wanted, and maybe the bottle rockets were you know, BOGO, or you get six for the price of four. And the guy with two fingers behind the register would say, I'm going to throw a couple of these in for you.
0: Old Sparky.
6: Yeah. Sparky. The Mordecai Brown.
0: There's the 0-1. That'll miss high.
6: And you'd get home and you'd open up the bag and you're showing it off to the family, and inevitably somebody said, well, what's that one? I don't know. And you'd light it and it would just be like warm tar would come out of the back of this little dog on wheels.
0: Yeah,
6: and that
0: right.
6: was it.
0: That was
6: and
0: it.
6: It stained the driveway for the rest of the year.
0: Yeah. 1-1 to Yaz. He swings and misses. I think anybody growing up, you perfected the toss of the bottle rocket in a bottle rocket war.
6: Without a doubt. And I will throw this. If it was a Whistler bottle rocket,
0: yeah.
6: you got even better at
0: yeah.
6: it. Yeah.
0: There's a little bit more weight on
6: That's
0: the
6: right.
0: end. So you got that stick, and you could toss at the right time, and at the apex of your toss, it'd take off and whistle at whatever you're blowing it at over there at. Pick off over to first base and back in as Michael
6: Now, when you
0: Harris.
6: Got really good, you could throw them overhand.
0: Yeah. That's
6: the
0: right.
6: underhand toss was that's beginners.
0: You and I would have wiped out the entire neighborhood in a bottle.
6: Right.
0: We got the right strategy down. And then you could really sneak up on folks with some whistling chasers, just scare the crud out of them, as loud as those things were. Pick off again to first, and Michael barely back in there.
6: I said this last night, but the best was the little box of Saturn rockets.
0: Yeah.
6: They weren't meant to be held, but if you had an old catcher's mitt, you could wedge it into the leather and just hold it out in front of you and let that thing go. I mean, that battery held like 16 of those bad boys.
0: We took someone on a canoe trip one time and brought a bunch of fireworks, Roman candles, bottle rockets, all that. There's a 2-2 pitch. Yeah, there's a ball high. We had that canoe looking like a pirate ship coming down the road. I mean, there's smoke all over the place.
6: They have a Jolly Roger full of holes.
0: Yeah. No one was expecting the surprise attack on the canoe trip. 3-2 on Yaz. There goes Harris. Pitch on the way. He launches it. High in the air, deep right field. Flying majestically back to the chop house and gone! But is John Hancock on that thing? It's a two-run homer by Mike Yastrzemski. Third home run of the night for the Braves. And it's 10-3 Braves here in the seventh. Fittingly coming in the middle of our discussion about fireworks. That was launched. Homer number four. Take that back. For Yaz, that is home run number five.
7: Home run number five for Mike Yastrzemski and Hotel.
0: Feeling good about this one. There's a ball in the inside corner to Joey Bart.
6: Ben, July 4th, 1977, the Red Sox hit 8 home runs against the Toronto Blue Jays at Fenway Park. One of those was the lone time Grandpa Carl Yastrzemski went yard on an Independence Day.
0: Oh, that's cool. That one comes in and touches Bart. That's the second time he's been hit tonight. He was hit by a pitch way back in the second inning. With two down, Olsen grounded out, Riley flied out, and then a single by Harris, and a two-run homer by Mike Yastrzemski. Braves really taking it to Warren, and now pitching coach Justin Willard going to trot out there to the mound. So Joey Bart on base for the third time of the game. Jorge Mateo, 1-for-3 with a single. That light rain just barely coming down now. As it was coming down, I mean, it was coming down hard enough for some folks to head up the aisles into the overhangs, but not many. I mean, you look around the stadium, there's hardly an empty seat to be seen anywhere. Sixteenth sellout crowd of the year. And the Braves can guarantee themselves at least a split in this series with a win tonight. Mateo lunges and misses. Couldn't find that first pitch sweeper.
6: Who's bringing donuts tomorrow? J-Chat?
0: I don't see why not.
6: I'd like to put an order in for 2 blueberries and a bear claw.
0: That'll get you through 9 tomorrow. It's ball low and outside. If you had to put together your perfect 4th of July picnic plate, what do you think you'd have on that thing?
6: Well, this is going to sound weird, but it has to have baked beans.
0: Agreed. 1-1 pitch, another swing and a miss, 1-2.
6: Now, we can go a lot of different directions with the entree. Hot dogs, if they've been grilled, preferably on an open flame Weber. None of this flat stuff, right?
0: Right.
6: I prefer a burger, but I get a little picky with my burgers.
0: There's the 1-2 pitch. Just missed outside. What about ribs?
6: Ribs would be perfect. Ribs would be fantastic. But really, the meat is, I don't want to say it's optional because that's the main part of it, but it's all the sides that really make it the 4th of July meal. And of course, you have to have a slice of watermelon on there.
0: I'm coming to your house. 2-2 pitch. Low it outside, 3-2. If I'm ranking my favorite fruit, I mean, to me, watermelon's way up at the top of the list.
6: Well, and here's the key with all of those, aside from the baked beans maybe, is you're going to be on the go. You've got to be able to hold this stuff in one hand and bottle rockets in the other.
0: There's a called strike on Mateo, and that ends the bottom of the 7th inning. Well, the Braves pick up 2 runs on the 2-run homer by Mike Yastrzemski. We have completed 7. We go to the top of the 8th, 10-3 Braves. Did you know the number one Toyota retailer in all of Georgia is Beaver Toyota? 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I'm not kidding. They're going to wow you. And now for the ball game.
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0: Top of the eighth inning. Braves have a 10-3 lead. And we're checking that forecast in between innings. We got some weather in the area. In fact, there is a lightning strike. There's another one right there. You're about to hear it. That didn't look like it was too far away. So we got some lightning just down the left field line.
6: Yeah, there's just one pocket sitting right on top of the intersection of 75 and 285, which just happens to be right where we are.
0: Yeah. Hopefully that stays away and we can zip through an inning and a half, put this thing in the win column, and then sleep quick so we can have that 12:30 first pitch tomorrow.
6: Yeah, and show these 40,000 what a great fireworks show looks like as soon as this thing ends.
0: Yes, sir. So the Yanmar strikeout, the side inning. A.J. Ewing climbing in to pinch hit for Eric Wagaman. Wagaman finishes his day 1-for-2 with a single and a walk. And J.R. Ritchie, who had a really nice seventh inning, ready to go versus A.J. Ewing here in the eighth. And his first pitch is a ball low. This is the Yanmar strikeout, the side inning. And if the Braves strike out the side in order, our contestant, Linda White, will be the winner of a brand new Yanmar ZTR. Another lightning strike that the crowd reacts to. 1-0 pitch, fly ball towards deep left field. Dubon going to go back. He's at the wall. Mauricio with room. Makes the catch and then plows into the padded wall. His hat came off, but he holds onto the ball. And he's got it for the out. One down here in the eighth inning. Nice play by Mauricio.
6: He timed that perfectly, and the ball hit the leather right up as he hit the wall. And as he backtracked, I kind of thought maybe he may have gone face first, and he did. That's what knocked the hat off of his head, but it looks like he's okay.
0: Now the rain picks back up. One down here in the eighth inning. It's one of the best catches Dubon has made this season. I think the best catch he made, especially in terms of going into the wall, was one that he made in Seattle. There's the pitch on the way to Francisco Alvarez, fouled back. Mauricio likes to wear that thick eye black.
6: Yeah.
0: And he went so hard into the center field wall in Seattle that his eye black left a print of a black stripe onto the outfield padding. It was awesome. There's the 0-1 pitch on the way to Alvarez. And he'll pop one up. Right side of the infield, Matt Olson drifting into foul ground. He's under it and has it for the second out. So no winner in the Yanmar strikeout the side inning. But if the Braves had struck out the side, Linda White would have been the winner of a brand new Yanmar ZTR. Enter all season long at Braves.com/Yanmar for your chance to win a Yanmar ZTR and to be entered for a grand prize tractor drawing at the end of the season. Yanmar built together back longer. Two down, top of the eighth. Carson Binge, the batter. Binge takes a ball high.
6: Was he hurt when he left his eye black on the wall?
0: No. He bounced right off that thing like a trampoline.
6: Mm.
0: And I was chatting with him at BP the next day about it. Here's a 1-0 pitch on the way to Carson Binge. And that'll be punched through the right side. Base hit just out of the reach of Ozzie Albies. It's a two-out single. And it stunned me what he said. He said, I knew that if I went to the wall and went into it, that I know that center field wall in Seattle pretty well. And it's got a little bit of give to it compared to most walls. So he knew it wouldn't hurt quite as bad if he had to go into it. He went face first into that thing.
6: By the way, that's why Morgana never chased outfielders. She only went after infielders.
0: That's a great point. 10-3 Braves in the eighth. Raindrops coming down.
6: It's also a longer run.
0: Very long. Had been a very turbulent run out there into the outfield.
6: You ever try to run on a trampoline?
0: Yeah, it's hard.
6: It's a lot of bouncing.
0: 1-0 to Taylor. And a called strike. Got a sinker on the inside corner. One missed the inside corner.
6: What'd you like about Richie's previous inning?
0: You know what I like best about it is that he was able to execute the pitches that he wanted in a high-pressure situation. I mean, he's facing the best hitters that they have. And let's face it, the inning didn't start off all that well. There's a ball outside. And what I worry about for a young pitcher, you hit a batter like Lindor to get the inning going, you might not be able to take your mind off of that and the frustration of it, and therefore have a hard time locking back in on the next few batters. And it just starts to snowball at that point. 3-1 misses Lode. It's a two-out walk following the single to put runners at first and second. But he follows up the hit-by-pitch of Lindor with a strikeout of Soto as he executed a beautiful 3-2 curveball.
6: Then he got him off balance with the curveball before the strikeout with the same pitch.
0: Yeah, set him up well with it. Then gets Bichette to ground out and then strikes out Bientos looking at a fastball after he'd thrown so many curveballs. I thought the sequencing was great in an inning where he was really given some pressure right out of the chute and handled it well. A little bit more pressure on him here. Runners at first and second, two down for Brett Beatty. Beatty takes the ball high and outside. And I think that's growth for a young pitcher. That one moment shows me a lot of growth. Has a 7-run lead, needing one out somewhere. Runners at first and second. And Beatty hits one hard to right field, down for a base hit, coming up with

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2: Well, for a record 18th time, his second consecutive title on the women's side, Miki Sudo won her 12th straight belt, scarfing down 38.75 dogs. But the legend is Chestnut, and after he won his 18th career championship in the hot dog eating contest, he joined Marion Crowder on ESPN.
3: At what point did you realize that you had the rhythm today to take another one?
4: Oh, I knew right away that I was fast. I knew I was going to be able to get the win, but I knew also early I wasn't going to break the record, so I just had to stay calm, don't push things, don't make any big mistakes. Dang it, man, I got so much room left, but it's going to be a fun 4th of July, and thank you so much.
3: We knew that the heat coming into today, pushing 100 degrees, we were wondering how much it was going to impact things. Up there competing, how much did it actually have an effect on the competition?
4: Oh, yeah, it did, but... I'm not going to go into it and say I'm looking for excuses, but it slowed me down, but there's room for improvement, just like a lot of things and I'm going to find a way to improve.
3: 18 muster belts, you have set the standard in this sport for two decades now. You're the king on the 4th of July, but what does it mean today to be able to stand on this stage on America's 250th birthday?
4: Oh my God, it's awesome. Eating here on the 4th of July is, it's a dream. It's electric. And there's no place better on earth.
2: Joey Chestnut, after winning his 18th title belt in the Nathan's Hot Dog Eating Contest in NBA Summer League, two of the top picks from this year's draft, Aaron Peterson, second overall pick for the Jazz, taking on the Hawks. 28 points on 11 of 21 shooting as the Jazz beat the Hawks in overtime 103-102. Meanwhile, Cameron Boozer playing for the Grizzlies, he scored on his first possession, finished with 15 points and 4 rebounds and 4 assists. The Grizzlies beat the Thunder on Saturday. Coming up on ESPN Radio, it's the best of ESPN Radio. 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
5: 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It is a true competition between Kyler Murray and J.J. McCarthy.
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2: Edgecombe just showed out, so can't wait to see what he does. But how does Jaylen Brown fit into what the Sixers bring to the table just in terms of making them a contender in the East?
3: Jaylen brings a lot of stuff. His physicality, being strong, being able to score the basketball, being able to take some of the pressure off Embiid and Maxey. Paul George, for a while, he played well against the Boston Celtics in the playoffs. But during the Knicks, they just kind of folded 10. Jaylen Brown won't do that. And Jaylen Brown might be back in a position where he's going to give them that much more ammo. So it's going to be scary. You think, the Philadelphia, but you always think about, can Joel Embiid be healthy during that time? That's going to be still a huge question.
2: Just as we asked the question about Paul George, it's the same question that we throw out there for Joel Embiid as well.
4: Will Jaylen Brown be accepted back into Boston? Like, what's the reception going to be when he comes back to Boston?
3: Oh, it's going to be a good one. It's going to be a Paul Pierce-like reception. When Paul left and came back, there were people crying. There were people who just, because he was such a dynamic player. I was talking to my broadcast partner, Sean Grandy, and he made mention, he said, Jaylen Brown, even right now getting traded, will have his jersey retired by the Boston Celtics one day. And I went, I don't know. I just don't know. Your relationships with organizations, sometimes it gets to be really shaky and a little scary when you think about your movement or where you've gone.
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14: Nick DeLuca, good Sunday morning. The Dodgers keep rolling. Freddie Freeman doing some damage on the 4th of July.
15: 2-0, Freeman swings, sends it in the air, high and deep to right. Hernando is back at the wall. This one, gonna go. Moonshot to right for Freddie Freeman, his 15th of the year. And with one swing in the 6th,

0: that, oh, he kept bringing up this idea of happiness. This is all about happiness for LeBron.
1: It's a bucket.
0: Yeah, that's a bucket of happiness. He's not going to play for the minimum. I just do not see that.
1: I agree.
0: I do not, because the money has always represented. Anytime you talk to any athlete in any professional sport, the money represents the respect. And him playing for the minimum just does not make any sort of sense. Playing for less so you can try to fit in for a team and maybe win one final championship, sure. But I'm 100% there with you in terms of he is not going to be playing for the minimum wherever he ends up. So, he's going to play for less, but it's not going to be the minimum.
1: I think saying that he's going to play, that he's willing to play for the minimum, I think it helps LeBron save face as opposed to if that wasn't said and then LeBron doesn't, he not only doesn't get the maximum, but he doesn't get anywhere close to the maximum because no team was going to be willing to keep open a maximum slot for him. And then LeBron winds up, that's why I say he saves face here, because then you got the story where, whoa, no one thinks LeBron is worth that kind of money anymore. Instead, the spin is LeBron is willing to be super team guy. He's willing to sign for the minimum. It's not about what he's worth or what he wants as far as the money is concerned. He's going to be ultimate team guy here, when in reality, I believe we're saving face here so that he doesn't wind up looking like a player who teams don't want to pay.
0: So ultimately, where do you think he ends up? Because I keep hearing, oh, maybe he wants to go play for Minnesota and Ant Edwards. I don't see that. I don't see him ending up in Denver. The Sixers thing, sure, but I still think that LeBron ends up in a place he's ended up before. I think the only two places that make sense to me are Cleveland and where you're at in South Florida, down in Miami.
1: Yeah,
0: do you want him as a Heat guy?
1: I think it's very obviously either Cleveland or Miami. I don't think any other team. Rich Paul can make as many Venn diagrams on a whiteboard as he wants. All right, he's not going to a brand new franchise where he doesn't know the management, doesn't know the coach, doesn't know the organization, doesn't know the city, doesn't know the fan base. I also think that it's important for LeBron to finish his career being able to say, every franchise I played for, I won them a championship. Mm-hmm. And he only has a finite amount of time left in his career. If it's one more year he's going to play, or if it's two more years, I don't know. But if he goes somewhere, you know, like Minnesota or like Philadelphia, if he doesn't win them a championship, all of a sudden, he didn't win everywhere he went. If he goes to Cleveland or Miami, that fan base appreciates him no matter what because of what he's done for them in the past. And I also think it's really important for LeBron to go somewhere where he is appreciated, because if he winds up getting to a point in the very end, maybe it's this season, maybe it's one more season, and he really starts to look mortal, he really starts to look less than the LeBron James that we've been used to for 23 years, I think that you want to go somewhere where the fan base is going to treat you with grace. Where if you go to a city like Minnesota or Denver, or especially Philadelphia, I don't know if you're aware, brutal fans, but if you go to a city where the fans, they don't love you, all right? They only, our love as fans is conditional, all right? We love you based on what you have done for us. And in these cities, LeBron has not done anything for them. And so if he goes there and he doesn't play well, it could wind up being an ugly finish to LeBron's career.
0: Does he have that kind of love in Miami the way that he does in Cleveland? Because he's left Cleveland twice, but he left the second time with a championship. He's from just outside Ohio, or outside of Cleveland, in Akron. He's always going to be associated with that franchise, and he won Cleveland a championship. But he came in with Miami. He left not under the greatest of terms,
1: right,
0: when he decided to go back to Cleveland. Does he still have that love in Miami?
1: Yeah, he left under terrible terms. I don't think that he definitely doesn't have that kind of love that Cleveland does, okay, here in Miami. But I think that love would come back very, very quick if he were to sign with the Heat. It would be incredibly exciting for the fan base here. And, you know, maybe LeBron feels like he needs to change the ending in Miami and make sure that, you know, he's revered down here the way that he is in Cleveland. And I can tell you, I think a lot of the fans here in Miami take the cues from Pat Riley as far as that relationship is concerned, because you may have seen that video that was circulating everywhere when Pat Riley this year had the statue revealed in Los Angeles, and you got that video of LeBron greeting him and his wife before the game, and they are very chummy, hugging the whole deal. Like, the relationship was terrible for a long time. Mm-hmm. Pat was as angry as he's ever been at LeBron James, but that was a long time ago, and that relationship is totally fine now. So while obviously it's not the same love from the Miami fan base as Cleveland has, I think that would change very, very fast if he chose Miami. Coming up next, we're going to talk to somebody who knows a little bit about playing in the World Cup. Tony Meola joins us next. Best week ever on ESPN Radio.
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14: Nick, to look a good Sunday morning. Busy 4th of July across baseball. Cards and Cubs at Wrigley. J.J. Weatherholt ready from pitch one.
16: Shota Imanaga lifts the leg, fires. And the first pitch drilled left field. That one back, back some more, and it's gone into the basket. First pitch of the game, a fly ball and a home run from J.J. Weatherholt, number 13. And the Cardinals jump in front. It is 1-0.
14: Boog Shambi on the call here on ESPN Radio. Weatherholt homer, part of a 3-0 Cards win, taking the first two games of the series by a combined score of 20-1. They go for the sweep this afternoon. Fourth round action continuing at Wimbledon this morning. Four seed Jessica Pegula and Iva Jovic, the 16 seed. Jovic breaking serve in the first set, up 3-1 in round four. On the men's side, Novak Djokovic taking the court, looking for Wimbledon win 106 in a matter of moments. College Hoops, five-star recruit Brandon McCoy Jr. remaining committed to Michigan for next season after Dusty May's departure to Mavericks. Assistant coach Mike Boynton will serve as interim head coach. McCoy, a 6'4 guard from Sierra Canyon High School, was the center of Michigan's recruiting class, one of three SC Next top 100 prospects. All three expected to keep their commitments to the Wolverines for next year.
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18: Around the USA as the U.S. men's national team for the first time since 2002 have won a knockout game at the World Cup. 2-0 was the final score.
19: We expected the U.S. to beat Bosnia. They did exactly what we expected them to do. We didn't think it was going to be comfortable. It wasn't, but they got through the test very well.
20: 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This is a big boy performance by Mauricio Pochettino's men.

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9: I'm here to try my luck. 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
8: We fired J.R. 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
9: My best shot.
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10: I didn't feel the need to acknowledge it.
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9: Oh, Lord.
11: Big match coming up. That was going to be Nina Caddy.
9: What am I going to do?
12: Why don't you try aiming a little left, and why don't you try backing up? Give me just a little room.
9: Help me keep my head
11: down. You have circled an area of interest.
13: No, that's not right. Golf requires goofy pants and a fat ass.
10: I'd be expecting a lawsuit.
13: You know, you don't deserve any credit hitting the ball with that swing of yours. Try to hit one with my swing.
14: I'm catching on the ball, right? Moving my head. I'm laying it off. Well, that's too. I'm pronating. I'm clearing too early. I'm clearing.

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3: 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It is brought to you by Mizuno. They're all new line of clubs. You need to find a way to get over to the Foundry at Mizuno. It's just across town. We're so lucky in Atlanta. It's over there.

0: the Standard Club, MizunoGolf.com. Best fitting around is over at the Foundry. 4th of July weekend. It's a weekend. You got to celebrate the whole time. Why not? Joining us right now in studio, Tyler Johnson from the Pine Tree Country Club. Good morning, Tyler.
1: Top of the morning, BK. How we doing?
0: Well, you're always chipper, and I appreciate that. Yes. J.R. Ross from the Dogwood Golf Club. Good morning, J.R.
2: Good morning, BK, and happy 4th weekend to all of you.
0: Yeah, I don't mind a prolonged celebration of the 4th of July. I think, let's go. Let's keep going. Let's do it for a month.
1: Don't you think most people like it during the week, though? I don't like it on the weekend. I want it to fall on a weekday.
3: I completely disagree. I had Friday off. It was fantastic.
1: Never mind.
0: That's Bryce Gobert, the voice of the Owls.
1: My fault. Jumped in.
0: Here's the thing, though, Tyler. I agree with Tyler in that had the 4th of July been Thursday,
1: right?
0: We would have all had Thursday and then probably Friday off.
2: And Saturday and Sunday.
0: Yes, still. By having it on a Saturday is a waste of a day.
2: All right.
0: So, and Bryce, by saying you had Friday off, that led to, okay, that's exactly what we're talking about.
1: Yeah.
3: I'm okay with it. I like it's on Saturday.
1: For the people.
3: Because on Friday, it felt like Saturday, and on Saturday, it felt like Saturday. It was fantastic.
2: So today feels like Sunday?
3: Today absolutely feels like Sunday.
0: Okay, yeah, what day is today?
2: I hear some people are doing fireworks shows today in parts of the city there, BK.
0: I have heard that.
2: Yeah.
0: I don't have a problem with that as long as it's on purpose. In this case, it is.
1: It was.
2: I like it.
1: It was well thought out.
2: I like it.
0: We are the home of the Atlanta Braves. We all remember the Rick Camp, whatever that was, 17th inning home run to win the game. Apparently, we don't all remember it.
1: A lot of people remember that.
0: I do. I promise you, Chris Domino remembers it, although he was not in this city at the time. Rick Camp. Maybe the 19th inning, which led to the Atlanta Braves having a 5th of July fireworks show.
1: Oh. When was that? How long ago?
0: Rick 85, Camp. 84.
1: Oh, geez.
2: I remember watching it on the Superstation living in Ohio. I remember it.
1: Superstation?
2: Yeah, see, you didn't even know that they used to WTBS was a Superstation.
1: I remember Superstation now that you say that.
2: Yeah, see?
1: I do remember this.
0: That game may have been against the Reds, actually.
1: Possible.
2: Well, we know that.
1: Did we lose?
2: We know the Braves
1: did
2: won
1: we lose? Because if we lost, it probably was.
0: I think you lost, yeah.
1: We stink.
0: Although the Rick Camp home run may have only tied up the game, and I think they may have played a couple more innings. Braves may have actually lost, but it was a long game. It ended on the 5th. They had fireworks after.
1: We just got insider information.
2: Domino stuck his head in the door.
0: He knows his stuff.
1: Yeah. That the Braves lost that game.
0: Yeah, there you go. Camp's home run just 16-13.
1: So you definitely weren't playing the Reds then.
2: It was in the 18th. It was in the 18th inning.
1: Oh, it was the Mets, too. The Mets.
0: Oh, it was the Mets.
1: He knows his stuff.
0: And the camp home run was not in the last inning.
1: I'd like to say
3: the Mets had 28 hits that night.
1: I could learn a lot.
0: Yeah. Chris Domino knows things.
2: Yeah, he absolutely knows a lot.
1: He does.
0: It was something else. We had golf's equivalent of that last week, TPC River Highlands. The last time we spoke, we had Scottie Scheffler lurking at the top of a leaderboard. He was clearly going to win. He took the lead, and then he didn't win. He got caught. Got caught by Victor Hovland. Scotty made an 8-footer for par at 14, an 8-footer for par at 15, and an 8-footer for par at 18. They pars 18. They had an hour and a half or so delay as they were waiting to play that last hole. That ran them essentially out of daylight. They come back. They play the 18th hole after the delay. They made the announcement like as the group was on the 18th. It didn't even get to us, actually, that, hey, if they play an extra hole, it's not going to be today. We're going to do it tomorrow. And that's exactly what happened. Hovland missed his birdie putt. Scheffler made his par putt. They got to finish. They got to go extra holes. So they did it the next day. The next day, they both stuff it. Hovland hits it to about 12 feet. Scotty hits it to very clearly 5 feet. Very clearly. Like, it was almost two full steps for Scotty Scheffler from the hole. And Scotty's 6'3". Okay? Very clearly. Here was the problem. Here's my old man take of the day. Okay. They didn't update the shot link information. They moved the hole. They moved it about a step and a half from Sunday to Monday because who cares?
1: Yeah.
0: They didn't change the whole location sheet because they didn't have to. It's essentially in the same spot. It's if they did, they just told Victor and Scotty, hey, now it's 8 steps on instead of 7 steps on, whatever it was. But the problem was the shot link information showed Scotty hit a great shot. 5 feet's exceptional. The computer says it was 2 feet, 4 inches. Okay.
1: Wait.
0: That's a massive difference.
1: That's yeah. not right.
2: Yeah.
0: Right. His putter is 2 feet, 4 inches. His putter's actually longer than 2 feet, yeah. 4 inches. 2 feet, 4 inches is in the leather. This thing was 2 steps away from the hole. And everybody with eyeballs could see it. However, most of the people covering the tournament never left the media center or didn't even go to Hartford. So the story says Hovland wins when Scheffler misses a 2-foot, 4-inch putt. No. Which means if you go ask your internet, go ask your Googler right now what happened on Monday at the Travelers Championship, you're going to learn that he missed a 2-foot, 4-inch putt when it wasn't. ShotLink came in afterwards and updated the distance. It was 5 feet, 10 inches.
2: Wow.
0: Okay. Or whatever they said it was. They updated it to the right number. But nobody went and changed the story, which means that forever, history will reflect because of a poor Google search that Scottie Scheffler missed a 2-foot, 4-inch putt to lose the Travelers Championship. And I don't love that.
1: No, I don't either. And now this is a conspiracy. I didn't know about this. You're onto something. I'm looking at the play-by-play on PGA Tour. It says he hit it to 4 feet, 10 inches.
0: That's the, yeah, there you go. That's
1: what the shot updated. Well, but then it says shot 3, Scottie Scheffler putt 10 feet 6 inches from 10 feet 6 inches away.
0: I don't know what that is. That's the computer's all messed up.
1: They're clearly all messed up on this distance. Regardless, I wish it would have gone longer because I also hear, I don't know if you'd seen, I didn't get to watch the coverage on Monday, but I heard there was a lot of fans that came back out.
2: Yeah.
1: That the weather affected them, but I mean, I heard they were all coming out. I thought maybe they'll get 2, 3, 4, 5 holes. Great show. They got one.
0: Well, they got one, and that's, you never know what you're going to get. That's obviously, if you know you're only going to get one, you could have played that Sunday night.
1: Yeah.
0: But you could have gotten, I mean, a couple of years ago, they got 8.
1: Oh, yeah.
0: Remember?
2: Right.
0: Harris English and what's his name? Kramer Hickok. They went 8.
1: Yeah.
0: And the playoff rotation at Hartford is just that hole over and over and over and over again. A bunch of fans came back. Second best attended event on the tour behind only Phoenix. And the Norwegian fans. Remember, Norway was playing up there. In
1: an hour and a half away.
0: Yeah. Yeah. So great fan support, great for Victor. You know, Scotty missed a putt. It doesn't matter how long it was, it missed it. But it wasn't 2 feet, 4 inches.
1: It was a great tournament, and shout out to he would be third place alone, not tied. Colin Morikawa, 64-61 over the weekend.
0: Yeah.
1: Wow.
0: Yeah.
1: That's a good tournament. I didn't get to see enough of it.
2: I was more impressed with how well Wyndham played after just winning the U.S. Open.
1: That was impressive to come back and have 65
2: a strong finish. I mean, you know, he hit it in the water, I think, on 17. He was still kind of fringely in the hunt. I think it was
0: 77.
2: Go ahead.
0: He had a triple on either Friday or Saturday.
2: But yeah, so very impressed with a triple. Very impressed with his game right now.
1: 65-65. The last three rounds of that tournament coming off the U.S. Open.
2: Very impressed.
1: That is impressive.
0: Yep. Good point.
1: That was a good leaderboard. Good point.
0: Really was. This week, we got a good one. Here's a trivia note. You ready for a little trivia note?
1: Oh, bring it.
0: Domino loves these things. He's listening. Yes. This is Domino-esque, had it been baseball or really any other sport. Okay. There are 3 courses that the PGA Tour has played that have had multiple rounds under 60, multiple sub-60 rounds on them. 3 courses with multiple sub-60 rounds. There have only been 15 sub-60 rounds in PGA Tour history, but 3 courses have hosted 2 of them. Hartford is one.
1: Mm-hmm.
0: There was a 59 and a 58. That's where Furyk shot 58. The Greenbrier is the second one. They don't play a tour event at the Greenbrier anymore. But there were Kevin Chappell and Stuart Appleby both shot 59s at the Greenbrier. Can you tell me what the third course
2: is? It still a PGA Tour event held there now?
0: It still is.
1: I don't know the name, but is it the one where David Duval shot the 59?
0: That's a good guess. That would have been the Palmer Private Course out there at PGA West. That's not it.
1: Dang.
0: It's easier than that.
1: Really?
0: Yeah. It's easier. The one they're playing this week.
1: TPC Deer Run.
0: TPC Deer Run.
1: Well, I should have. Dang it.
0: Sorry.
2: I guess they still are playing a tour event there then.
0: They are.
2: In answer to my question.
1: Oh, that's really funny.
2: Pretty good.
0: Yeah. It was a good question, but that's a little piece of trivia. So we played Hartford last week. We're playing this one this week. The other one's not on tour anymore. So, you know, the difference, and it's just what reminded me of that, JR, as you brought up Wyndham Clark. You know, the U.S. Open is a struggle scoring-wise all the time, 4 under par 1. And then we go to these 2 weeks where they become birdie fests, and we like those too.
2: Sure.
0: And we're going to go next week over to Scotland, and who knows what we're going to get in Scotland. If the wind blows and it's baked out, then 2-3 under par is going to win. If the wind doesn't blow, then they're going to get to 17 under par. We have no idea what we're going to get. I love the variety.
2: Yeah, I think it's great. I mean, it just kind of, you know, kind of sets up that way, of course. But, yeah, I compare it to other sports. I mean, 12-9 baseball game is fun to watch, but I'd like the 2-1 game as well, as long as they're not the same every game. You know, I like the variety. I love it. Good point.
1: Well, and all fairness to us on our trivia here.
2: Oh, gee, here we go.
1: There's been a couple 63s this week at the TPC Deer Run course. Nobody's gotten under 63. Round 2, there was only 3 scores under 65. Round 3, 2 scores under 65. What have they done? Have they made it harder?
0: No.
1: Really?
0: It's just, it's not quite as soft this year. They didn't go crazy with it. It hasn't been as hot, so they're not worried as much about the grass. I mean, this is a place where they make the pitch marks. Remember, it's the old bent grass pitch marks. You guys remember?
2: Yeah. Yeah.
0: The ball lands, and it's just an explosion.
2: Splatters. Yeah.
0: Yeah.
2: You know, in fairness, I agree with what you said, but this isn't the strongest field of the year in this event either. I hate to be that way, but.
1: Good point.
0: Although, yeah, Ricky, I mean, they got. Yeah. Fowler's playing great. Yeah. They got Spieth. They got Ben Griffin. They got Chris Goddard up.
2: Homa's in there. Max Homa's playing.
1: Homa's still coming back, though. Homa's been struggling.
0: Yeah.
2: But, I mean.
0: But.
2: You know, David Lipsky's playing. He's had a nice year.
0: Thank you for bringing up David Lipsky.
1: names I didn't think I'd hear.
3: Don't forget about Matt Kuchar.
2: He's playing.
1: I will say, can I pardon you all with a question that I was asked this week?
2: Let's hear
1: it. Kind of off the topic of the tournament, but I see Chris Goddard up, so it kind of relates. He's tied 12th. Did you hear that?
2: That's good.
1: I'd like my star later. Chris Goddard up. First to win a major, Chris Goddard up or Ludvig Åberg?
0: Goddard up.
1: Really? That was quick.
0: Yeah. Yeah.
2: I agree.
1: Yeah,
2: I'm thinking, I just don't think Oberg's got that.
4: Really?
0: Everybody loves Ludvig Åberg because he smiles and he's got a great attitude. He's wonderful with fans for all the right reasons.
1: What about a great swing? Great swing?
0: Swing, too. They all have great swings.
2: He's played well at Augusta, so I think that adds to his lore that everybody thinks he's going to break out.
0: Fair. He finished 4th, I think, in his first Masters.
1: Yeah, I saw it. He was solid. You know,
0: and he had won in the fall, and okay, let's go.
2: Yes.
0: The problem is, other than one signature event, I'm not poo-pooing any PGA Tour win. They're great. I got to see it, and I'm not seeing it. You know, all these tournaments that he makes the short list for, he never... Look, he was in contention at the U.S. Open, but he didn't win. He had the lead standing on the 11th tee on Sunday at the Players' Championship, and he almost hit the hotel that I'm staying in.
2: Yeah, he doesn't. I agree. He doesn't appear to be the guy that's going to be the finisher.
1: Well, I give you credit.
2: Would you agree with that, BK? I don't think he's got the finishing part down.
0: Yeah, I need to see it. That's all. And I'm going to love it when I see it, but I need to see it. I don't think his Ryder Cup record is great. I don't have it off the top of my head. And by the way, if you're on a European Ryder Cup team right now and you don't have a great Ryder Cup record, what does that say?
2: Oof. Yeah. You know? Yeah.
1: These are all fair points. I had to think about it. It caught me off guard. I thought, I don't know.
0: I apologize. Goddrup, he's also a Bridgestone guy.
1: Well, Goddrup's also won the Scottish Open coming up that you were just talking about.
2: I've got a more interesting one. Ricky Fowler or Oberg for a major?
0: I'd have to say Oberg, and I love Ricky.
1: Ricky Fowler shot 63 yesterday.
2: Yeah.
1: But I'm not seeing him. He's struggling to come back.
2: Another guy that's
1: I don't know what happened to that. Is it because he got married? Didn't he get married?
0: He did. Well, he's got two kids now, but he's he's been battling his driver the last year and a half. Mm-hmm. I saw him in Jackson, Mississippi. I did that tournament 2 years ago now. The week he got his mini driver, and he fell in love with his mini driver, and it was mostly that he had fallen in love with the mini driver, but it was also that he had fallen out of love with the other driver.
1: Fair.
0: And he's just now getting to where he hits actual driver more than once per round. So
2: wow,
0: that
2: I didn't realize it was bad.
0: He has figured it all out. He's inside the playoff picture this year. He's been a nice resurgent year for Ricky Fowler, and he has put the work in. So very likable. I love him. I don't know. I would love to see him.
2: Sure,
0: you know, he could go win a British Open.
1: I still remember it's a great story. In contention at what LACC, right?
2: Yeah.
0: He was in the final.
1: He was in the final group.
0: Wyndham Clark.
2: Yeah. That'd be a great story.
1: Yeah.
0: So
1: interesting.
0: There you go. Very good questions. Very good questions. It is Lucas Glover and Lee Hodges in the lead. Lee Hodges from Auburn. War Eagle.
1: Oh.
2: Yeah.
0: Did I get that right?
1: It's Glover. Where'd Glover go to school?
0: Hang on. Glover went to Clemson. Hodges is either Auburn or Alabama. Somebody's going to get mad at me.
1: You better fix that.
2: The nice part about this leaderboard, by the way, he went to Alabama.
0: Roll Tide.
2: Transfer from UAB. The best thing about this leaderboard, though, is it's very bunched and top heavy, so you could see another long day today.
0: Yeah. Oh, you know what? I was distracted by Jackson Koivun, who missed the cut.
1: That's all.
0: Jackson Koivun was in this field. He went to Auburn.
1: Hodges, Koivun.
0: Yeah. Hodges is going to win. Yes. All right. We're going to take a break here. We're going to talk about junior golf when we come back. So stick around for that. Jeremy Fryman's going to join us from the Georgia State Golf Association, GSGA.org. 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
4: 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Nothing feels like a Mizuno.
0: No, nothing. Everybody knows that. Kids know that. You got to try the ball, too. By the way, they got a couple of golf balls out they'd had a ball in the past. And look, I don't know. This ball, significantly different than that ball.
2: You haven't hit the new one. I had to hit, like you said, I had hit the one in the past.
0: Yeah. Hit the, check out the new one. Check it out, MizunoGolf.com. Joining us right now, this is the Golf Show, by the way. That was J.R. Ross from Dogwood Golf Club. Tyler Johnson is administrating things. He's the general manager at Pine Tree.
2: He is an administrator. Ooh,
1: just generally managing, gentlemen. Just generally managing.
0: Right. He is
1: nothing special.
0: He's killing it. Bryce Gobert, the voice of the Owls, eating donuts that Chris Domino brought.
3: I had one. It was donuts.
2: He's been cruising around. He's been cruising around those donuts. Like,
1: and he brought them up around us too. Keep them over there.
2: Yeah.
3: Because I'm just saying, they were good donuts.
1: I can't stop if I start.
0: I only bring it up to tell you that Chrissy D has always been a wonderful teammate, and there he is.
1: They love
0: bringing
1: amazing.
0: Donuts in
1: they
0: for
1: did.
0: The
3: it
0: show.
3: It was a big pick me up
0: show.
3: After last night.
0: Yeah.
1: Looked really good.
0: Joining us right now, a person who I believe likes donuts. I don't know it, but I believe he does.
1: I want to speak for him.
0: He is the Senior Director of Golf Development for the Georgia State Golf Association. You got to be careful with the donuts around the GSGA Junior Tour because the kids get all sugared up and then things go crazy. It's Jeremy Fryman. Jeremy, welcome to the program. How are you doing?
14: Doing well, guys, and I do love donuts. You made a good good prediction there. So hope y'all are having a great holiday weekend.
2: Definitely. Hey, Jeremy, it's JR. Yeah, we actually had one of the GSG events at Dogwood over on Thursday. Obviously, it was well attended. And quick question that I always get to you is I get a lot of junior golfers, and they don't think they're good enough to play in a GSGA event. And I tell them there's a lot of avenues. So what are all the avenues you have for different junior levels?
14: Yeah, absolutely. And thanks for hosting us. We certainly couldn't do it without our great course partners each and every year, because our GSGA Junior Tour is as busy as ever, and it's a huge endeavor for the GSGA. We're running about 140, 150 events a year throughout the spring, summer, and fall for juniors across the state. And it is a great opportunity for juniors of any age, 5 to 18, and skill level. That's a great feature that we have. We have beginner events. We have intermediate level of events. We have advanced level events. So, and it's great in that about 80% of that schedule is going to be single day opportunities where juniors and their families are just coming out for the day. We certainly do have some multi-day opportunities on the tour for juniors as they progress through the ranks and are prepared for that to play in a multi-day event. But our divisions, 13 different divisions, we feel like we have a good mix of opportunities for juniors out there statewide, and we love seeing the increased participation year over year. Being able to host events at great clubs like Dogwood. So yeah, the GSGA Junior Tour is thriving, and no shortage of juniors wanting to play here in the state, but we certainly can accommodate many more who are interested in getting in the game.
1: Well said, Jeremy. I coming from somebody that started with the local Junior Tour, it was in Ohio, no less, but I cannot recommend to enough parents out there, if you're questioning it, go to gsga.com, I believe, and you can, or .org, I should say, because it's a right. It's a really, really good thing to get involved in, a great place to start. But I know you got some events coming up in the fall. You want to tell us a little bit about the upcoming events? We have plenty still to come if you're still interested in playing.
14: Yeah, absolutely. That's the great part about this year is we get to hear we've conducted over 100 events so far this year, but we've got our fall schedule coming out this week, hopefully. And we've got a great slate of events on tap. Again, a lot of those single day opportunities statewide, where they're going to move, you know, onto the weekend days with the kids going back to school. Hard to believe we're talking about that already. But got a lot of great multi-day opportunities as well, starting with our fall preview kicking off at Stone Mountain Golf Club on August 15, 16. We run a series of girls-only events with the Peggy Kirkbell Girls Golf Tour. There's about 10 of those each year, but we've got our finale at Sugar Creek on September 12 and 13. And then we're running a couple of Premier Player Series events for more advanced players out at the Creek at Hard Labor at the mid-September and Flat Creek Country Club end of October. And we kind of cap off the fall season with one of our coolest events, our GSGA Junior Tour Cup, which is more of your Ryder Cup, Solheim Cup style event, team match play. We get to go out to Atlanta Country Club for that this year on October 10 to 12. And then the fall invitational kind of wraps everything up for us out at Heron Bay on October 31 and November 1. So it's going to be an exciting fall. Hope the weather cools down for us out there, and we're looking forward to it.
0: Jeremy Fryman, our guest from the Georgia State Golf Association, Senior Director of Golf Development. He works with the kids. We love the kids. One of the other things that I see you guys are doing, Jeremy, I need you to give us some details on this, but I also need you to take this to the adult side, okay? And just walk this across the office. Take this. Don't take it to Phages. He's a stick in the mud. He's going to say no. Take it to somebody that smiles. Okay. You guys have your skills challenge. You have your own version of drive, chip, and putt. Okay. I want to hear that for the kids, but then we got to do this for the adults, right?
14: Right. Yeah, that'd be great. That'd be a great idea. We Skills Challenge Series, absolutely a great way to enter the game, along with our beginner events and enter the GSGA Junior Tour. But yeah, we have our own version of that. We don't do a drive. We do a chip, a pitch, and a putt. And we are doing six qualifiers for that throughout the year from March to August. And the kids are qualifying and trying to qualify for our Skills Challenge Championship, which we're so fortunate again this year to be hosting out at East Lake on the morning of the final round of the Tour Championship. We get to have one of the practice greens out there, and the kids and their families get to come out. They participate that morning before tee time start, and then they get to spend the day out at East Lake with their families. So really cool experience to kind of culminate that series. It's widely popular. All those qualifiers are filled up each and every year. It's a complimentary entry to participate in those, just like drive, chip, and putt. So great way to enter the tour. And I think you're onto something with the adults getting into the game that way too.
0: Yeah. We got to have that.
1: I'm totally in on this.
2: Yeah.
1: How can we do this?
2: I know, right?
0: Yeah.
2: It is awesome.
1: This is a great idea.
0: Mm-hmm. Yeah. Jeremy, go get yourself promoted. Figure this out. Like I said, maybe
14: all right.
0: Trip Pendergast, happy guy, you know, right? Talk to yep. Trip. He smiles, you know, he'll do it.
1: Smiles. Ask to Jeff. I like Jeff, by the way. I love you, Jeff. I don't agree with him.
0: I love him too. I love him. Maybe it's because he's always giving me a penalty when I see him.
1: That's
0: oh,
1: fair.
0: No, that's not a free drop. Yeah, okay, you know what? Who asked you?
1: Always telling you no. Uh-huh. Like the parent that says no. I get it now. No problem.
0: No. Jeremy, well done this morning. The GSGA Junior Tour. You said you had over 100 events already this year?
14: Yeah, we've eclipsed 100 events, I think, around last week. So good timing. And we've got another, you know, 40 or so to go to wrap up the year.
0: That's crazy.
1: So cool.
0: Well, yeah, you guys are doing tremendous work out there. We appreciate the time. Thank you so much for coming on with us. As Tyler mentioned, GSGA.org. We'll get you all the details on the Georgia State Golf Association Junior Tour. Jeremy, thanks for coming on the show with us.
14: Thanks for having me, guys.
2: Yep. Thanks, Jeremy.
0: Yep. You got it. That's Jeremy Fryman. JR, you've been doing golf camps for as long as I can. Is JR still there?
2: Oh, yeah, we lost you for a second.
18: We heard the beginning. What you were talking about junior golf camps.
0: I said, yeah, you've been doing junior golf camps for a long time. You love the kids.
18: It's awesome. Yeah, I do one. This year, I'm actually doing 11 straight weeks, over averaging about 20 hours a week or so. No, the kids are great. It's, you know, and I loved it when I realized, you know what, they're there to have fun. They're there to make golf more fun, and then they will get better. I mean, it's not a lesson. It's a camp. I mean, they're playing games. They're golf games. Some of them for the 4 to 6 year olds we do. And Ray Wilson, who works with me, Ray is just unbelievable with the kids. I mean, I've never seen this guy here. He has one son, no grandchildren yet. He needs to have them because he'd be the best grandfather I've ever met in my life. I mean, Yeah, kids are great.
1: Fun fact, it made me think of it when he said Peggy Kirk-Bell for the girls' golf tour.
18: Yeah.
1: I was a avid goer. I don't know. Peggy Kirk-Bell junior golf camp, week long. I hated summer camp. They made you jump in a cold pool at 8 a.m. That was a stupid idea. But golf camp, Peggy Kirk-Bell golf camp. I got to meet her. Great lady.
0: How about that?
1: Yeah, over in the Carolinas. Learned a lot on the golf game too.
18: Yeah, the kids are great. I mean,
1: it was awesome.
18: It's, you know, and we know we just had the Dogwood event for Georgia State on Thursday. I think we had like 68 players, and awesome. I mean, it's they all. I mean, they're also the junior golfers are so professional now. The way they conduct their behavior, the way they dress, the way they prepare. I mean, they're learning, and actually have a U.S. kids event this coming Thursday at Dogwood. And I think we've got about 90 juniors in that one. So junior golf is alive and well, which is great for the game.
0: Love it. All right, we're going to step aside. When we come back, I'm going to send you guys, I'm going to give you food for thought. Okay?
18: Good.
0: When is a grand slam not a grand slam? And what is a grand slam in golf? Those questions got asked a little bit last week. They're being asked again. We'll tell you all the reasons why, going across a couple of different tours also when we come back. We all know what a quarterback camp is, and it's the final few days to get your future quarterback or wide receiver signed up for Saturday's free Buck Ballou quarterback camp presented by Georgia Power. 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
0: Oh, and we love it. Golf Show on The Fan, continuing here with J.R. Ross from Dogwood Golf Club, Tyler Johnson from Pine Tree Country Club, Bryce Gobert, voice of the Owls, actually went to a World Cup game, which I like.
1: Did you get to a World Cup game?
3: I did. I got to go on Tuesday. I got caught drinking with all the English fans afterwards.
18: What did that cost you? How much?
3: It was only $625.
1: Oh,
3: it was like $150 for parking because I got booted.
1: Wow.
3: Not fun.
0: Okay.
1: That sounds amazing, though. Oh, I wish you would have called me. I would have gone for that price.
0: My son and his buddies went to a game. They went to the Congo against Uzbekistan, and they got booted.
3: I wonder if it was the same lot, because it's so upsetting. Quick story. So I bought it on Park Mobile, and I looked it up afterwards. They have the same lot with two different addresses, and my parking pass was the one that was not the address that they use. So that's
18: scam alert.
3: So I need to call. I still have to call them. I haven't gotten a chance to yet.
0: I don't know.
1: We can file together. There's a road in Ackworth that is, it should be 65, and they have it at 45, and they're just picking people off one by one. I was one of them. Let's
18: happy ticket.
3: Class action Bryce? Or something.
1: Happy ticket.
0: Okay.
1: Let's go.
0: Okay. All right. I'm sorry to hear all that.
3: but it was a great time. Otherwise, I was telling somebody, I think that was probably one of the coolest things I've ever gotten.
1: England?
3: Yeah. They were singing Wonderwall.
1: What was the game?
3: It was England versus Congo. England won 2-1. They went down 1-0 in the 7th minute and then came back in the second half.
1: Did you hang with the English? They can drink.
3: It took a lot.
1: Sounds awesome. Good for you.
0: I love it. And they've come over and they've been watching games while they've been waiting. They were watching Braves games. They adopted Michael Harris, and it's been
1: they're so fun.
0: On the station, it's been phenomenal. Yes, been really good. World Cup fever. Despite what you read on your favorite news site, turns out the world does love us. So
3: that's what they were saying too.
1: Mm-hmm.
3: They were there because I was talking to them about that, and they were happy with it.
0: And well, I mean, what's not to love?
3: America, baby.
0: Right.
1: Honestly, we get the sun. One of the Instagram feeds that I've seen is that I've seen more and more pop up. They say, "Gosh, you get here, and not only is everybody so nice? Everybody's got a favorite watering hole, favorite food place somewhere. They all tell you somewhere to go. That's how we welcome.
3: Where else in the world can you get a July 5th fireworks show?
1: Well,
0: exactly.
1: Thank you very much.
0: Yeah, won't be a lot of English folks at those, but
18: no, that's probably not their biggest day of the year.
1: One of my July 5th show. We don't want you to come to our 5th show. It's our members.
0: Yeah. So, all right, Grand Slam question. All right, we all know what a Grand Slam is.
1: Do we?
0: Okay, there are two world-class definitions of what a Grand Slam is. Mm-hmm. Okay? Mm-hmm. A, the incredible sport of baseball. And we know what a Grand Slam is. It's a home run with the bases loaded. And B, the folks at Denny's. Four items, any combination.
1: That's where my mind went when you said it originally. I told JR that.
0: There are possibly other definitions of a Grand Slam, but there are no better definitions of a Grand Slam. Okay. Bobby Jones won all four major championships back in 1930 in the same year. Now, they were four different majors because remember, Bobby Jones founded one of the majors and he hadn't founded the Masters yet. So what he did was clearly a Grand Slam. Mm-hmm. Tiger Woods won four major championships in a row. He had all four trophies on his living room at the same time. That, to me, is also a Grand Slam. Four in a row. You have them all. You've won them all. Rory McIlroy just won the Masters last year to complete the career Grand Slam. He has also won them all. Okay, there are four of them. He's won them all. You can't argue with any of this. Here's the problem. Last week, KPMG Women's PGA Championship, Nelly Korda was trying to win another one in a row. And if she wins either of the next two, she has the career Grand Slam. The problem is they have five. There are five, and she won't have had all of them. She'll have four of the five. Okay, four of the five is phenomenal. It's phenomenal. But if you have five, I think you have disqualified yourself from being able to use the term Grand Slam.
18: I would agree.
1: No.
0: Grand Slam is four.
18: I would agree.
0: Ask Denny's. I didn't make this up. Denny's did.
1: Right. No, Denny's didn't. There's nothing with four in the Grand Slam. Oh, wait, is there four options in a Grand Slam?
0: Yes, there's four.
18: You know, we should know.
0: Tyler, did you not hear the beginning of the segment?
1: Well, I did. I just always said I want the Grand Slam. I don't remember ever asking for specifics. I'll take the Grand Slam, please.
0: A Grand Slam is worth four runs in baseball. Hmm. It's the three runners and the guy that hit it. There's four.
1: We know baseball. I get that.
0: Right. It's all about fours. We have the, and just so you know, we're not picking on the LPGA Tour because Stuart Sink is trying to do something that nobody has ever done on the Senior Tour, and that's win the first three major championships of the season as he leads up at the U.S. Senior Open at Scioto, and that's awesome. I love Stuart Sink. I don't just like him. I love him. JR, how do I feel about Stuart Sink?
18: You love that guy.
0: I love that
18: him.
0: Guy.
18: Love him.
0: However, they also have five major championships for a season. And look, we got to call it something else. Grand Slam is four. You sure don't get there with three of the four. You don't get there with four of the five. We got to come up with a different name. That's all I'm saying.
18: So I can think of another parallel that you haven't hit me with, but I'll bring it up just so you can hit me with it. I know a football conference that's called the Big Ten, and they have more than 10 teams.
0: They have more than 10 teams.
1: Pac-12 has Pac-2.
18: They have eight now. They're up to eight this year.
2: The Big Ten is the most overrated conference.
18: Overrated conference. Yeah, overrated, Bryce. I knew you'd find that, Bryce.
0: Yeah, he's right about that.
1: Out of curiosity, for our ladies' tour, the majors, how long have they had five? That was more recently, right?
0: They added Evian, the Amundi Evian Championship, as a major championship maybe 15 years ago.
1: Really?
0: And I'm not down on that, right? I mean, that's great. The more majors, the merrier. However, all right, there is another name that has been thrown out, believe it or not, and they'll call it the Super Slam. And now, quick side note, this is going to train wreck the show. My wife just texted me Super Slam.
18: Wow.
0: What the world? She doesn't even watch golf.
18: You go.
1: I mean,
0: she doesn't even watch golf.
1: I don't. I don't hate it.
2: I don't think that has to do with her not watching golf. I just think she's that intelligent. I've met her before. That's right up her alley.
1: It said 2013, by the way, is when they moved to five majors.
0: Yeah, what did I say? About 15 years?
1: 15 years. That was well done.
0: That's close. And they bought it, you know, and that was good on, if I don't know if that was Mike Wan or if that was Carolyn Bivens. They just flat out started offering more money, and the ladies were regarding that as a major championship. And they just said, well, what do we got to do to be considered a major? And whoever the commissioner of the LPGA Tour was, well, how about you just pay this? And they did. And I don't mind any of that.
1: Well,
0: because I'm a capitalist.
1: Now, what happens if we add the TPC, if we add the Players Championship as a major on the PGA Tour, right. What are you going to call it? Do you think we need to change the name then?
2: The Super Slam.
1: Will we change it, or will you stick with Grand Slam?
0: It's one of the points against the Players being considered a major, and I believe the Players is a major.
1: I agree.
0: The problem is you can't have a Grand Slam. Bobby Jones won the single season Grand Slam in 1930. They threw him a parade.
2: Right.
0: Downtown Manhattan. They threw him a ticker tape.
1: It does change history.
0: Yeah, it changes history. So
1: I think you've got me on your side. I started out thinking no.
2: That you don't want one?
1: Well, no, that I had no problem with it.
2: Yeah, I don't want it.
1: But now when you say it does, it changes history.
2: I don't want it.
0: And certainly to have won the career Grand Slam in any of these, if we're going to go ahead and allow Grand Slam to be used for five, which I don't like, to have the career Grand Slam, don't you have to have all of them?
2: Right.
1: Well, have won all of them, yes.
0: Correct.
1: Right. Yes. Oh, yes. 100% there. That's fully correct.
0: All right. So anyway.
1: I still go back. Tiger, you're right. Holding all four at the same time, that's Grand Slam, not career Grand Slam.
0: Right. You can argue against it until you walk in the man's living room and there's all four. Trophies. Right.
1: Sheesh. Doesn't have to start with the Masters. Just hold all four at one time.
0: Jeez. Yeah. So Stewart Cink going for three majors in a row. He's not looking to name it, by the way. He's just looking to win it.
2: That's right.
0: He and Padraig Harrington are at the top of that leaderboard. Padraig Harrington is the defending champion. Scioto, JR. Scioto.
2: I've played it a couple times. It's incredibly great golf course.
1: They're playing, actually. They've already started.
0: Yes.
1: They started early.
2: Tyler, have you played it?
1: I have not played it. But I am from Ohio, and I bet you these boys are having some Skyline Chili. That's why they're playing so well.
2: Do they have a Grand Slam at Skyline Chili?
1: Nope, don't need it.
2: Okay.
1: Three-way, four-way, five-way.
3: That's all you need.
1: Can we do a leaderboard update? Because it's changed a lot. Or hold off. No spoiler alerts. You should watch, though.
0: The Senior Open?
1: Yeah.
0: Okay.
1: They're playing right now. Final round.
0: I see that.
1: Oh, boy.
0: They are playing. They must be playing in front of weather. I kind of wish we'd have done that at John Deere.
1: Right?
2: Either that or they have a fireworks display at Scioto.
1: Stewart needs to get his act together.
0: Yeah. We can do a leaderboard update. Nobody's DVRing us.
1: Okay, fair enough. All right, fair enough. Stewart Cink, two over.
2: Two over.
1: The first three holes. Oops.
0: Yeah.
2: Through the first four holes. 10 under.
0: Jimenez and Cink now 7 under. Harrington with a three-shot lead.
2: Mm-hmm.
0: Ian Poulter, by the way.
2: Yeah, my
0: tied
2: man.
0: For fifth right now.
1: It's a great leaderboard.
3: Tied, Tyler. He said tied.
1: I know. I heard it.
0: He did.
1: Bryce, don't go to his side. You and I are on the same team. Just stay over here.
2: Wow.
1: Tommy Two Gloves. I love seeing Tommy Two Gloves in there. This is where I start to feel old, though. There's names on here that I didn't know they were seniors. When did this happen?
2: You're getting there.
1: I know.
2: He's just coming for you.
1: I don't like it.
0: That's a problem.
1: Yeah, I don't like
0: George
1: it.
0: George McNeil. I knew Paul Stankowski was a senior, but I don't like it.
1: Yeah.
0: Yeah.
1: I'm not ready for this.
0: Right.
2: Yeah. Yes. I agree. The one guy that gets me at that age is, you know, who you just said, Pat Perez won. How old is Pat Perez? 53? Mm-hmm.
0: Something like that.
2: Yeah.
1: He was over.
2: Yeah, it kind of snuck up on me.
1: Yeah. Unfortunately.
2: They look like kids to me now.
3: Pat Perez is 50.
2: Yeah.
1: Barely in. Just I was saying there. That. That's, yeah, that's barely in.
2: I was kind of surprised when I saw his name on there. But yeah, Tommy Gainey. That one kind of shocked me.
1: Ian Poulter.
2: Well, I know he's over 50.
1: I know. I just don't want it to happen.
2: Well, the alternative is not too good, my friend.
1: I know.
0: Yeah, so they're playing at the U.S. Senior Open at Scioto. Probably worried about thunderstorms. Apparently, we're not worried about that at the John Deere Classic. They've only blown the horn every single day at this point.
2: It works.
1: That's tough.
0: Yeah. Well, let's roll the dice again. What's the worst that can happen?
1: Gamblers.
0: Yeah. So Lucas Glover and Lee Hodges are in front. Should be fun. Lucas Glover became a major championship, a major champion. He won at Bethpage. Was a standout. He was a stud. Then he stopped being able to putt. He went 10 years battling putting issues. He had a putt for 60, I believe, and around he was threatening 59. Had a putt for 60, three putted it. Maybe even four putted it. It was awful. But he's gotten past it. So a lot of reasons to root for Lucas Glover today. And Lee Hodges, of course, Alabama. Roll Tide. Are they in the Big Ten?
2: Oof. Okay.
0: No.
2: Not good enough.
0: Oof. Yeah, not good enough.

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0: Welcome back. It is 680 Game Day right here in the 680 The Fan studios in the Battery, Atlanta. 12:30 early start, late game last night, so I hope everybody slept fast because we got a baseball game to play. 12:30, about an hour earlier than normal. Hour later last night, hour earlier today. Man, the baseball gods, the TV gods are kind of making us not sleep. they're hurting.
10: 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They've had all 15 games today. And Peacock and NBC and everything else, in case you're wondering, looking around, that's where you will find them. I'm sure it's got a kitschy name, Sunday Slamming Baseball, whatever the hell it is. but they've got responsibilities for all 15 games today. They're trotting this out.
0: Yes, and we are on big NBC, NBC National. So if you want to hear your local announcers, this is the only place to get them. 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All right, let's reset the pop quiz.
10: Yeah, 23 years, 9 days old when the All-Star game comes. Junior Caminero will have 2 appearances as a starter. There are 12 other players who can say by the time they were 23 years old and 9 days on top of that, they had made at least 2 starts in an All-Star game. What does that list of 12 players look and sound like?
0: All right, we will do that in just a bit. But first, let's get some Diamond Notes.
1: It's time for Domino's Diamond Notes.
10: All right, we had said it the other day. It was the day that he was called up. Today's the day in 1947. Larry Doby breaks the American League color barrier when he makes his debut with the Cleveland Indians in 1947 on his date, just a couple of months after Jackie Robinson's debut on April 15th. Chris Sale gave up a solo home run yesterday to Tyrone Taylor. two outs and a fifth. It was the first home run.

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4: Is it occupied right now? I don't even know.
2: Good question. I don't know.
4: I mean, after those people got stuck for 9 years, do we still send people up there just to, do we have a backup?
2: Right.
4: Like to say.
2: That's right. 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You heard Walt say earlier in the show, there were only four pitchers available yesterday. J.R. Ritchie, Dylan Dodd, and also Tyler Kenley, in addition to Chris Sale. We're pretty conservative in terms of who can pitch out of the bullpen and when. That's why Cookie Carrasco is up today. Let's just get Martin Perez to give us some length. He's sort of been a five-and-dive-ish kind of guy this year, maybe six. Let's get some length out of him so we can refresh that bullpen, because, again, we're in the midst of a 13-game and 13-day stretch.
4: I grade on curves. If the world is telling me six innings, what an outing. What a hero. Martin Perez is older than a lot of these guys. If he goes 5 and 6, then he gets a little bit of a bonus. He also doesn't have 97 to just, you know, back you off the plate and do anything else. He's got a pitch. So to me, it's the, you know, keep your pitch count at a reasonable number. We saw this the other day. Chris Sale was at like 12 pitches an inning until the fifth really kind of got out of hand, the back end of the fourth. His pitch count got up close to 100, and taking him out of the game was the right move. There's no doubt about it. If you're going to give him extra days, don't let him, with a lead of a few runs, stay in a game when he's going to push past 100. I liked the decision yesterday. Martin Perez, I hope it's five. And because Carlos Carrasco, now depending upon the score, look, very quickly, Carlos Carrasco, the reason that everybody went crazy about this guy, why is he coming back? It was that two-inning stint that he had.
2: Yeah.
4: We had a clean inning, he comes out for the seventh, and it doesn't go well. And then we find out post-game, and I tried to tell you, he pitched everybody who was available.
2: Yeah.
4: Carlos Carrasco had to throw because they would have run out of arms in the ninth inning.
2: Yeah.
4: So they didn't want to pitch him two innings in a row. He gets beat in the seventh inning, and then what the hell is he doing in the game? Well, it's because everybody who was available pitched that night,
2: yeah,
4: including Carlos Carrasco having to go too. My point is, let's stay a little bit away from that. Let's stay away from the one-run game, Carlos Carrasco having to go to a third inning possibly, and then having to talk about a post game because she was short in a bullpen.
2: Yeah, that was the game that James Karinchak was down and then suddenly was in the bullpen because literally there was nobody else that was active that day. And they decided, hey, you know what? We got to use somebody. Maybe we got to use Karinchak. So hopefully that doesn't happen today. We'll take a break. When we come back, we'll cash in on the baseball action with our prize picks of the day. This is the Ford Leadoff Show on the Atlanta Braves Radio Network.
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8: I hit the

0: So that could be true. I'm not sure on that story.
1: What the hell, though? It's a great story, if nothing else, for a guy who goes on to win 222 games and helps a team unexpectedly win a World Series. It's a really interesting start to your career. Now, you do come up, do you not, for were you up in 67?
0: Yes, I was up. The Seaver and I made the big club same time. I was up. He stayed all year, but I was up the first month and the last month. That's when we went north with 28 guys, and after 30 days, they'd have to cut three guys. So, that was the rule back then.
1: So what do you remember about your first month in the big leagues? Because it's New York, and look, the Mets had not been a good team, obviously, but New York was starved for National League Baseball. I told you, my dad was a Brooklyn Dodger fan. He was never going to root for the Yanks. So he, like a ton of Dodger fans, became Met fans. And look, the Mets brought back Duke Snider, and they brought back some old Brooklyn Dodgers at the end because they knew that they could really take advantage of that. What do you remember about your first month in 67, about playing in New York City and being on a major league roster?
0: I was amazed, you know, first of all, just to be there. Because here I am, this little farm kid from Minnesota, and never been to a big city like that in my life. So I was in awe the whole while, plus a nice clubhouse with carpeting, much different than we had in the minor leagues. And I just kept my mouth shut and did what they told me to do. And after the first month, myself, Greg Goosen, and Ralph Terry were cut. So Greg Goosen and I went to AAA ball in Jacksonville, Florida, and I played the season out there, and I was called up the last month.
1: And you led the International League in strikeouts that year, so when you went down, you did your work.
0: I had a good year down there. Yeah, I did. I don't remember, you know, what all the records were or whatever, but yeah, I had a good year down there.
1: Did you know after the call-up in September of that year that you had a chance to be a part of this full-time rotation in 68? Did they leave you with any impression, or did you feel good enough about that?
0: Not at all. Going back to making the club in 67, they never told us if we made the club or not. You'd go into the clubhouse in spring training. If your uniform was in your locker, you knew you made it. If it wasn't, you knew you were cut. So, no, they never told us in those days. And so in September of 67, the last month of that year when I was called up, no, you just go out there, you do your best. They started me a couple of games, and, of course, I lost those. As a youngster, you're nervous. Yeah, you got good stuff, but you don't. The ball's gone. You're you're really just still kind of in awe, you know.
1: So, what's
0: but they kind of evaluate you with the stuff you got, and of course, I was invited back or made the big league roster and came back the next year and had a good year.
1: Yes, you did. So one of the moves that the Mets make, and people know about the 69 team certainly, and we'll get to that in a second, but Gil Hodges is hired as the manager to start that 68 season. I don't know what you knew about Gil Hodges. I don't know what you thought about Gil Hodges during spring training. What were your impressions of meeting him and knowing that this guy was now in charge?
0: Well, first of all, we didn't know anything about him. All we knew was that Hawk Harrelson had written that book and really got on Gil Hodges, said he was very strict, etc. Well, when Gil came over to us, he was very playful, comical, joked around, had a lot of fun. So he was just the opposite of what we had heard. And so, but as you look back on things, you find out that all he was doing was evaluating us.
1: Right.
0: The next year, that winter, the winter of 68, he made some trades, locked in the club to what he thought he needed to win. In 69, we went on and he put it all together. Thanks to him, yeah.
1: And you do give him credit because, look, he had the Marine background. He was my dad's favorite player, no doubt about it. And in Washington, maybe he had a different expectation. Maybe the makeup of the team was a little bit different. It is interesting that you say that evaluation period was not a time for him to be a hard ass. It was to find out what he actually had in front of him.
0: Right. Yeah. And we didn't know it at the time. But when you look back at it, see, in 69, he did become strict. But in 68, he didn't. He was just sitting back, evaluating everybody and having a good time.
1: You in 68, you actually make the All-Star team, and not only do you make the All-Star team, if I'm right, it's the only 1-0 game in All-Star game history. You're at the back.

0: got a few years left.
1: Okay. What about Chris Sale?
0: Chris Sale is signed through, I think he's got an option in 28 is the final year. Chris has said he loves it here. So I would not be surprised if this is his last stop and he's done after that contract, which runs through. I think he has an option for 28. So I think he'll be here for a couple more years at least.
1: Okay. What is the Braves starting rotation for Chris?
0: That is a loaded question, not going to lie to you. Right now it is Chris Sale is the ace. Now after that, was Martin Perez, but he's hurt. Ronaldo Lopez and then Bryce Elder will be in there. Grant Holmes will be an option. But with Martin Perez injured now, I think it's a loaded question right now, Joel, but we shall see. Appreciate you calling in because, yeah, there's a lot of moving parts in terms of the pitching staff right now. Let's go to Kevin in Florida. What's up, Kevin?
2: Hey, Ethan. How are you, Garrett?
0: Doing well.
2: Oh, yeah, doing fantastic. I've been listening to you for the last couple of years, since you've been on here in the post game, and happen to love your work.
0: Thank you. I appreciate that. Give me your Venmo address and I will send you some cash.
2: Okay. Okay. Well, what I want to tell you about was, about the comeback, the Braves attempt to come back. But anyway, of course, it sucked. The Braves weren't able to come back, but it brought back sort of a wonderful memory of that my late brother and I experienced back in 2019. And we attended a Nats Mets game on vacation in Washington at Nationals Park. And it turned out the Mets had taken a 10-4 lead going into the bottom of ninth. And it turns out the Mets ended up blowing that game. And it was thanks to a 3-run walk-off homer by former Brave and now current Angels manager Chris Suzuki off of Edwin Diaz.
0: So I remember that.
2: So anyway, that's the biggest blown lead, 9-0 lead in Mets history, and today it made me think of that game.
0: Yep, we were close. That would have been wild, but the Mets always find a way to Met. So they almost found a way to lose it, but yeah, it would have been a big comeback. Reminded me a lot about the Brooks Conrad Grand Slam back in 2010, and then we had the Marlins game. I think that was in 2019 or 20, the COVID year, where we had like a 7-run comeback or a 6-run comeback. Let's get to our Wellstar Well stat of the day. Ozzie Albies has a 23-game hitting streak against the Mets. That ties Larry Walker for the third longest hitting streak against the Mets in baseball history. The only other ones who have more than that, Derek Jeter and Tony Gwynn, they hit in 25 straight games against the Mets. From managing chronic conditions to staying on top of screenings, the experts at Wellstar will partner with you to help you feel your best. 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We'll take a break. When we come back, you'll hear from catcher Drake Baldwin. 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
9: 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Drake Baldwin provided plenty of drama today. His grand slam, first grand slam of his career, came in the bottom of the ninth. That cut it to 10-8 as the Braves feverishly tried to make a comeback against the Mets. Here is the Braves catcher.
10: What was your action as you get ready to join four other teammates at the All-Star game, as a starter?
11: Yeah, I mean, it's super cool. I mean, I'm thinking back like 2 years ago, never really thought that this would happen, I guess. I mean, obviously, just take it day by day and try to work as hard as you can. But, I mean, like, credit to Braves Country for voting me in, which was huge. I mean, the fans are absolutely awesome, and getting to do it with a couple other guys on the team is going to be really cool. So I've heard it's an awesome experience, and just trying to make the most of it.
12: How bad do you feel for Martin?
11: I mean, it was close. Just missing. I don't know exactly the final
12: contusion.
11: Okay. Yeah. I mean, he's had such a good year. He's been a huge part of our rotation there. And, I mean, just unlucky to get hit where he did, and it squared him up pretty good. So, I mean, I know he's tough. He's going to work his way back, but it's tough to lose a guy like that, especially if he's going on the IL.
13: For those who don't know, what has he meant to the staff, to the clubhouse, to this team?
11: Yeah, I mean, just having a veteran leader like that is... You can't put like a number to it, but it helps so much. I mean, he's been around, he's seen basically everything. He helps a lot of the young pitchers just kind of get their footing in the big leagues and excel. So, I mean, I know he'll still be around, but like whenever he goes out and pitches and makes his starts, I mean, I know at the beginning he was kind of bullpen length and then he would bounce around with some starts. And I mean, he did. It's huge when you can fill a start like that and go out and pitch and compete like he does. So, yeah, I mean, he's been a huge part to our success so far.
12: Oh, what were you seeing there? You're either thinking he trapped it or caught it or on the grand slam?
11: Honestly, I didn't really know what was going on. It kind of looked like he caught it, but then he was laying on the ground a little bit too long, and I figured he'd try to throw it in if he did catch it, but... No umpire. I didn't really see any umpire do anything, and Eli was sprinting back, so there's a lot going on. But first reaction when I thought he caught it.
12: How cool was it just to make that first trip around the bases with the grand slam?
11: Honestly, I had no idea till about 5 minutes ago when our strength coach said it, but it's pretty cool to hit a grand slam. Yeah.
14: Can you kind of take us through that ninth inning, trying to complete the comeback? And obviously, you guys fall a little bit short, but just how cool was it to kind of get back in the game that way?
11: Yeah, I mean, I think we've done it a couple times this year, maybe not to that extent, but like that whole inning, it felt like whoever was up, it felt like they were going to do something special. I think that's kind of what our team's been doing this year, and I mean, I think everyone in this room had the utmost confidence in Dom that last AB, and I mean, he got some tough pitches and didn't work out, but like having the confidence in everyone in the lineup to go out there and produce. And I mean, there was a lot of really good at-bats that last inning, and I think that definitely can carry some momentum going forward.
9: That was Braves catcher Drake Baldwin. A little bit of an injury update. You heard Walt talk about Martin Perez likely on the injured list after getting hit in the forearm by Juan Soto. AJ Smith-Shawver making his second rehab appearance for the Augusta Green Jackets tonight. That game, first pitch at 6:35 in Augusta. So look at about 20 more minutes before AJ Smith-Shawver takes the mound. The injury update is brought to you by attorney Ken Nugent. 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
9: Only one final in on the farm. The Rome Emperors, they swept Jersey Shore. A 2-0 win today. How about Cam Caminiti? 6 innings, 3 hits, no earned runs in the win. Columbus currently up over Knoxville 3-2. That game is in the bottom of the 5th. Gwinnett and Durham up in Durham. That is a delay. It is supposed to start here in about 20 minutes, barring any further changes. And then, like I said earlier, Salem and Augusta. AJ Smith-Shawver getting the start for the Green Jackets. That game starts at 6:35. Thank you very much. 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
9: 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Today, the Braves hit one home run. It was a grand slam by Drake Baldwin. So tomorrow, you can claim your coupon to save $100 off a set of Goodyear or Cooper tires, plus a free alignment and a free oil change. 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
9: Let's keep getting those crooked numbers. 3 in the 1st, 6 in the 9th. Had a 5 spot a couple games ago. Had a 3 spot against the Cardinals. We love those crooked numbers. They've been few and far between over the last month and change, but you're starting to see them creep back into the box score. More of that. I know momentum doesn't really matter all that much from game to game. Well, let's try to find a way to take it into tomorrow after that 6-run 9th inning. So let's get those crooked numbers on the scoreboard. If we do, some of them might be against Freddy Peralta. He's going for the Mets. The 30-year-old is 5-7 with a 4.81 ERA, 38 walks, and 92 strikeouts. Ronaldo Lopez Raylo gets the ball for the Braves. He's 4-1, solid 3.31 ERA, 22 walks, and 46 strikeouts. Remember last time out, he went 5 innings, only gave up 2 hits and 1 earned run. Struck out 6 in that win over the Cardinals. 680 Game Day with Matt, Chuck, and Chris coming your way at 5:15 for a leadoff show across the network at 6 and first pitch between the Mets and the Braves, 7:15 across the street at Truist Park. For all of us here at 680 The Fan, and that includes Brandon Harper in the clubhouse, Chris Thames and Joe Virgin behind the glass, I'm Barrett Salee. Again, your final from Truist, Mets 10, Braves 9.
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2: Just 25 minutes east of the Mall of Georgia on Highway 29.
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